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1: Yo, thank you guys for hanging out. Don't forget to follow us. Once again, K-Pop with JoJo on Instagram. That's K-Pop with JoJo on IG. Oh my God, love this track, man.
2: What's up?
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2: Woo. Yeah.
1: All right, here we go. These are the fellas from Japan, known as N-Team. New track called Mark on Me.
2: 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Yeah.

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1: Oh my God, love those guys. Big shouts once again to the fellas from Japan known as Anteam. Last time I talked with them was, I think about 2 years ago, South Korea, Weverse Con Festival. Specifically, we did the interviews in the city of Incheon. And cannot wait to see them again near future. Once we can lock that down, I'll let you know. Other artists coming soon on this show. Let me run through a quick list. Alpha Drive 1, Izna, JO1, also from Japan. What up, JO1? Won Ho, formerly of Monsta X. We got a ghost hunting special with Won Ho coming soon. That should be finished ASAP. I'll keep you posted. Kiki, Taemin. I got something on Taemin in a couple minutes. Just hanging out with him the other day. Longshot, 10 from NCT. JB from GOT7. Epic High. Cannot wait for that one. Those dudes are funny. Psychers, Boy Next Door, among others. All right, coming up next, Longshot. Going to play Longshot. Going to play Tweed. Going to play Jisoo. Going to play Evan. Anything else you need, let me know. Make sure to follow us, K-Pop with JoJo, on Instagram. That's K-Pop with JoJo on IG.
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18: 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Global pop group. This is Cat's Eye. Gnarly. Let's go.
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1: Do me a favor. 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She is from China. I bumped into her several times here in L.A. where I live at, and there's something about her. Last couple of tracks she's put out just been awesome. Her name is Jasmine Yen. Name of this track, Sweat.

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1: All right, these ladies just debuted August 24th, a little over 6 weeks ago, something like that. And they are already getting a lot of buzz, man. Tweed. T-U-I-D-E, Tweed. 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
1: 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Espa intro. 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
1: 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This is Espa Whiplash. Yeah.

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1: Some of you guys already know this, especially if you're a fan of Enhypen, otherwise known as Anjin. What's up? Love these dudes. But Heesung was in the group. But he went solo, changed his stage name from Heesung to Evan. First album called Death of Me. Title track from that album, Death of Me. 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Yeah.

0: your K-pop stance. Spread the word. We do it every weekend right here, right about now. 2 hours, nothing but K-pop and global pop. Coming up next, going to play Stray Kids. Going to play Boy Next Door. Going to play Taemin. They got some Taemin news. You may have heard this. He's postponed the North American leg of his liminal tour after having issues regarding U.S. visas affecting key tour and production personnel. I'm sure we'll get that worked on at some point. His visa's fine because I just saw Taemin in L.A. Just the other day. Matter of fact, you may have seen the Instagram post I did with Taemin in my car. I was driving him around. That was kind of crazy. But here's what we were working on. And sometimes I like to keep this stuff kind of secret until the last second for the big reveal, make it all exciting. But I'm going to give you the full rundown, and I think you're going to love this. First of all, Prince Jackson, Michael Jackson's son, Prince Jackson. I've known him for a while, you know. I do some work with him from time to time on his nonprofit called Heal LA. He's such a great guy. But we were talking about doing this side project of sorts, you know. And one of the things I was trying to do, I wanted to bring an artist who loves his dad, Michael Jackson, to the famous Jackson family house in Encino, the famous house you saw in the Michael movie. Prince loved the idea. So who am I going to bring? Taemin. Taemin, as you know, loves Michael Jackson, one of his idols. And last time I saw Taemin was at the Grammy Museum in L.A., and his exhibit was on the opposite wall of the Michael Jackson exhibit, and he loved that. So we worked it out. Took a little while, but here's what we did. Taemin came into my studio in Burbank, California, and we did an interview with Taemin and Prince Jackson. Then Taemin hopped in my car, and we met Prince Jackson at the famous Jackson Estate. We didn't film in the Jackson house. We filmed a little bit on the exterior. He had such a blast, man. I think he's going to remember that for quite a while, as will I. When that interview goes live, I will let you know. Don't forget to follow us, K-Pop with JoJo on Instagram. That's K-Pop with JoJo on IG.
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1: All right, we're back, you guys. What up? It's JoJo on the radio. Let's play the legendary Taman's new track called Float. Taman, when it comes to dancing, you are known as one of, if not the best dancer in K-pop. Who do you consider the best dancer?
2: 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Or I'm going to put words
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3: Welcome to hour number two. Got the K-pop mix with DJ XXXL coming up in a few moments. Of course, don't forget to follow us, K-pop with JoJo on Instagram. That's K-pop with JoJo on IG. These guys join me on this show near future. More details coming soon. Alpha Drive 1. This is Born Dire. Let's go.

0: Look who we got. The fellas of 82 Major.
1: Oh! Yay!
0: Let's do this. Gonna play their new track called Like Fire after the official 82 Major intro. Here we go.

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1: Yeah, big shouts to the fellas of 82 Major. Hope to see those guys in the very near future. I will keep you posted once we lock a thing or two down. Fingers crossed. Also, just played Cat's Eye and some info on Cat's Eye, along with Megan Thee Stallion, Tate McRae, and Megan Maroney. They're performing at the 2026 Victoria's Secret Fashion Show in L.A. on October the 18th, so keep an eye out for that. BTS news. They've become the first pop group in the world to surpass 500 million in cumulative ticket sales with their ongoing Arirang tour. They are the seventh group to do this. The other six are all rock bands. They're pretty much setting records every day. Big shouts to BTS. All right, coming up next, the K-pop mix with DJ XXXL. Do not move.
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14: All right, here we go. This is the K-Pop Mix with the legendary DJ Triple XL, brought to you by my fave, Hello Soju. Yeah, Hello Soju, sparkling soju, crisp, refreshing, full of flavor. Yeah, Hello Soju, every sip is a hit. Hello Soju. 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She's from China, although I've seen her quite a few times in L.A. over the last couple of weeks. This song, I mean, oh my God, check this from Jasmine Yan. Once again, this is Sweat. Let's

brought to you by Hello Soju, sparkling soju. And let me tell you, if you are of legal drinking age and you haven't tried it yet, you are missing out. Hello Soju, sparkling soju, crisp, super refreshing, and perfect for any day or night out. 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
0: Yay. 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
1: Oh my God, look who's here. 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
1: 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Sawadee kazan, I mean, my God.
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5: All right, guys, let's do this. What up? It's JoJo on the radio. This is the iHeartRadio Countdown. My God, it is so good to see your face. Jason Derulo, how are you, man?
6: Oh, man, amazing, amazing, my brother. How you doing?
5: I'm doing, couldn't be better.
6: So good to see you, man. I say this to people all the time. Like, JoJo, you and your show was the mark of my beginning. It was the beginning of everything for me. When What You Say came out, literally every single day, myself and my cousin Henry, we would literally wait and see where What You Say would land on your show.
5: No
6: every
5: kidding.
6: Single night. And sometimes we would do it from the car. Sometimes we would do it from inside the condo that I was staying at. And sometimes we would do it from the studio and we'd listen to it every single night to see where What You Say would land on your show, if at all it landed. And then it just kept going up and up and up and up, and we're just like, I remember the moment when number one, we're like, yeah.
5: God,
6: I feel like it going number one on your show was a bigger moment than it was for me when it went number one on Billboard. How crazy is that? Like,
5: it is crazy because Billboard's much bigger, clearly, you know.
6: Yeah, but like it going number one on your show, I feel like was like the first marker of success, you know, and everything after that was not as big in my mind, honestly.
5: Well, I'll tell you what, it was when I first heard, when you first came in, you came in with JR back mm-hmm. in the day, and then you played What You Say. I mean, it was one of those moments where like, all right, sometimes you don't know, like an artist comes in and they, you know, they may be the biggest thing ever, or they mm-hmm. may not be.
6: Yeah.
5: But with you, I'm like, it was a no brainer for me. But thank you for saying that. Super
6: of
5: nice.
6: Course, bro.
5: Jason Derulo is here. We got lots to chat. Oh my God. Music Live, you name it. On with the countdown. Let's go. This is song number 20.
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0: That was song number 19 this week on the iHeartRadio Countdown. What up? It's JoJo on the radio. Jason Derulo is hanging out. Jason, I read this. Maybe this is just a kind of a promo thing you did, or I don't know if you meant it, but it's I read that you considered retiring from music. Mm-hmm. And you, yeah, and once again, if this quote is wrong, punch me in the face. you thought, maybe I should ride off into the sunset, live on a beach. Thank God you're not doing that, I assume. Was that a real thing?
1: No, it was a real thing. There was a time where I was just like, I've done it, you know, I've made a name for myself. I had this dream of becoming a big artist and performing for the world. You know, I did it. Like, there's no need to like keep going. I've made enough money in my life. I mean, I should be good for the rest of my life. And then a couple of days later, I snapped out of it. I was like, "What the hell are you thinking?" Like, yeah, like, you know, chill. And everything in life is not just about you, right? And I think we are all here to do a service, you know, and be a service to our fellow man. And I believe my gift was not for me. It's for the world. And to just stop, you know, just like that because I've done enough, you know, is crazy. And I'm closer to the artist that I've envisioned in my life now than when I was a nobody and I was trying to make it on. The journey and how far I've come is way easier to get to where I want to go now and from the beginning to where I am now.
0: Right.
1: If that makes any sense.
0: It does kind of make sense. On with the countdown. Here we go. This is song number 18.
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11: All right, guys, we're back. It's JoJo on the radio. This is the iHeartRadio Countdown. Jason Derulo is hanging out. Jason, a new EP came out January 23rd called The Last Dance Part 1. Uh-huh. I believe you said it's kind of the end of an era and a transition to the next.
12: Yep.
11: Describe kind of what you meant by that.
12: Yeah, so it's the end of the Jason that you've once known. It's my final bow. It's my curtain call. And it's a celebration of who I've always been. And you can hear the nostalgic feel in Sexy For Me and other songs like Complicated, which, you know, it pays homage almost to who I've been as an artist for the last 17 years. And the next half will be the beginning of the new era. You know, and it's exciting because, you know, the first half is a celebration and the second half is the beginning of a new journey. And I think life is amazing because you can always wake up in the morning and decide to be different.
11: True.
12: And decide to be somebody, you know, somebody else.
11: Will there be a drastic difference between the two?
12: I think it's been a kind of slow evolution, you know, like in the way that I dress, in the way that I speak, the way that I carry myself, the growth of a man, you know.
11: Right.
12: The music just tends to follow, right? Like how I would you know, compliment a woman now is different than how I would compliment a woman when I was 19. You know what I'm saying?
11: Fair enough.
12: And you know, that's the same in writing a song, right? Like how do you explain a situation when you're 20 years old, and how do you explain a situation when you're in your 30s?
11: Jason Derulo's hanging out. On with the countdown. Let's go. Time for an extra track. 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

0: song number 17 this week on the iHeartRadio Countdown. What up? It's JoJo on the radio. Jason Derulo is hanging out. Jason, going back to something you said about possibly retiring, I can't stop thinking about, you know, what you would do even if you weren't, you know, Jason Derulo. I don't know what your other interests are. Maybe you're into, like, gardening or something. I mean, who knows? I would imagine, like, somebody as creative as you, like, what would you do if you didn't do this, you know? Because you're going to be, I would imagine you'd get stir crazy pretty quick. Maybe I'm wrong. Maybe gardening is great.
1: I actually thought about gardening. I'm actually doing a little farm at the house.
0: Oh, really?
1: Yeah, for sure. Because, you know, I want to have my own fruits, my own vegetables. I have like 30 plants now, but I really want to do like a real thing. But going back to what you were talking about, I was like, funny enough, you said gardening. I think, I don't know what I would do, man. I think finance is great. I enjoy it, but I'm not passionate about it. You know,
0: right.
1: I'm not passionate about anything else in the world more so than I am with making songs. Making songs is my favorite thing to do on planet Earth. So I would feel so unfulfilled with everything else.
0: It shows, man. I mean, of course, Jason Derulo has been killing it for a long time, and I'm so proud to have him in the studio. Jason Derulo, once again, he is on with the countdown. Let's do it. This is song number 16.
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1: 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More with Jason Derulo coming up in a few minutes. 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Also, you can follow us at iHeartCountdown, or you can follow me at JoJo Wright. 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
3: All right, guys, we're back. It's JoJo on the radio. This is the iHeartRadio Countdown. Jason Derulo's hanging out. Jason, sexy for me. The video, any funny or interesting, unusual moments from the video shoot?
4: Not on this one. 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
3: There it is, man. Jason Derulo is hanging out on with the Countdown. Here we go. This is song number 13.
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0: 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What up? It's JoJo on the radio. Jason Derulo is hanging out. I think it's time we play Mi Chico.
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4: All right, guys, we're back. It's JoJo on the radio. This is the iHeartRadio Countdown. Jason Derulo is hanging out. Jason, this new album that's going to be coming out, part two, what can you say about the new album?
5: I have so many ideas, so many inspirational moments that have happened, you know, in the last, you know, 6 months that I cannot wait to share and talk about. So I'm excited, man.
4: Dude, I cannot wait to hear. Okay, this is an exciting concept. Part one, era ends. Part two, boom. You know, new, we shall see. Jason Derulo is hanging out. On with the countdown. Let's do it. This is song number 11.
3: Stella Lefty, Boston. On a

0: That was song number 10 this week on the iHeartRadio Countdown. What up? It's JoJo on the radio. Jason Derulo is here. Jason, you were talking about, I just want a quick blurb on this. What's in your garden again?
1: What's going on back there? So I got a bunch of stuff in my garden, man. I have every herb right now. I have cucumbers. I got tomatoes. I got tangerines. I have grapes. I got watermelon. I got a bunch of stuff. I got like 30 things.
0: So you go back there with gloves on and the shovel and just get water and everything.
1: I haven't done that yet. I'm gonna take a little time and get out there. I hear it's really therapeutic, and
0: that's what I hear.
1: People that pick their own fruits tend to live longer. So in blue zones, a lot of the blue zones, people that go out and garden themselves,
0: less and pesticides and all that stuff.
1: Exactly. But I think it's also about being in the sun and being in the dirt and like being out there, like, all the circadian rhythm. I don't want to get all foo-foo on you, but,
0: one of these, next time you come in and don't be a dang stranger, bring, for sure. I'm going to try some of this, something from Jason Derulo's garden.
1: How about you come to the garden and we do some at the garden, you know?
0: Done. Of course. Yeah, there we go.
1: Like while we like shovel some fruit and plant some seeds.
0: Put me to work, Jason. Let's go. Jason Derulo is hanging out, you guys. Back to the countdown. Here we go. This is song number 9.
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14: All right, guys, we're back. It's JoJo on the radio. This is the iHeartRadio Countdown. Jason Derulo is hanging out. Jason, you probably noticed about me, I am obsessed with the paranormal. Uh-huh. Ghost, haunted houses,
15: yes,
14: all
15: I
14: that
15: remember.
14: Stuff. I've been like this since I was a kid. I've got a podcast called Paranormalish. I talk to people who've had real paranormal encounters. And I talk to, if you don't have one, that's completely fine. But I talk to artists about this a lot because, you know, you guys travel around, stay in a lot of hotels. A lot of these hotels have a haunted backstory. So I guess, cut to the chase, have you ever had anything you would consider a paranormal encounter? Jason Derulo.
15: So just recently, I was in a hotel. And it was really dark, and I had one of those moments where I'm asleep but I can't move.
14: This, you know, sleep paralysis.
15: That's
14: messed up stuff, right?
15: Yeah. And then all of a sudden, I felt like my legs start to go up, and then my head started to go up, and then my torso, and then I couldn't move. But I was screaming inside. But I'm just playing.
14: I'm like, we got one. Oh my God.
15: He's like, this is the moment I've been waiting for. My bad, JoJo.
14: Come to lecture attitude, James. Well, if you ever have something, please let me know. Although I won't believe you,
15: bro.
14: Next time.
15: I got you.
14: I thought, man, this is the moment. Jason Derulo's hanging out. Back to the countdown. This is song number 8.
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13: 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Jason Derulo is hanging out. Does everything, speaking musically, does everything in life inspire music in some way?
15: Oh, yeah. Oh, for sure, for sure. Every great moment, every pitfall, every... 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Because that's what all a song is, right, is telling a story either of your life or somebody else's experiences, all experiences. And how do you convey that? And how do you make somebody want to implement that within their lives? And how do you tell somebody else's story by utilizing your story?
13: All right, Jason Derulo is hanging out on with the Countdown. Let's go. This is song number 5.
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0: All right, guys, we're back. It's JoJo on the radio. This is the iHeartRadio Countdown. Jason Derulo is hanging out. Jason, a random question. Way back in the day, you came in and we got tattoos in the Kiss FM LA studio. I can't recall the text. It was like Unbeatable or Invincible or something
20: like
0: yes.
20: that. Oh, yes. What was I feel like I would have remembered if you didn't say undefeated.
0: Oh, gotcha. Okay. Because that was after you had the injury, of course.
20: Yes.
0: What? I'll tell people that story sometimes, and they'll be like, you know, if they're in the radio or music industry, they get it. They understand what I do. But if I'm telling, like, a family member back home, it seems they think I'm making this stuff up. It's such a moment. It was an honor to share that with you, the Same, tattoo brother. Live in the studio, and the fact that you were going through what you did, and the tattoo undefeated, it's true. I mean, you overcame something. After you overcome something like that, everything else has to be kind of pales in comparison, I would think, right?
20: 100%. 100%. I say this all the time. My lowest moments is when I did the best

0: things. You know, when when I was down and out and I couldn't tie my own shoes or shower myself or even sleep on my side if I wanted to sleep on my side, I created the Talk Dirty album, which had 6 platinum songs on it. And you would think that, like, I would be in such a sulk that I would be creating, like, some dark, sad songs. But I created songs that ended up inspiring an entirely different kind of a vibe for people. You know, Marry Me, The Other Side, Talk Dirty, Trumpets, Wiggle.
1: That was all when you had the injury?
0: All when I had the injury. It was, I know I'm, you know, forgetting something, but all of these songs were in a time where I was at my lowest low, you know? And I can relate that same thing to the pandemic, right? Like, we were so uncertain, you know, about what was next and what was going to happen with our lives, right? But, like, that focused time, that energy of just having the same routine every single day, you know, I was able to figure out social media, you know? And that had been something that was lingering for the longest time. It was like, how do I connect the dots from my music to me as the person? I couldn't figure out how to connect them, and social media became that for me, you know.
1: Jason Derulo hanging out, you guys, on with the countdown. Let's do it. This is song number 3.

0: That was song number two this week on the iHeartRadio Countdown. What up, it's JoJo on the radio. Jason Derulo's here. Jason,
1: yo.
0: Final question for me. Message to your fans. These fans, OG fans from back in the day to new fans just discovering you right now. What do you want to say to them?
1: Yeah, man. To all my day ones, to everybody that's been listening to me from the very beginning, thank you for all the love. It's been an incredible journey with y'all. And the journey, I feel, has only just begun because we have so far to go. And I'll see you soon.
0: All right. Jason Derulo's hanging out on with the countdown. Here we go. This is song number one.
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0: There it is, number one this week on the iHeartRadio Countdown. Hope you're feeling that. What up, it's JoJo on the radio. Jason Derulo's hanging out. Jason, quick recap. The Last Dance Part 1 out now. Of course, Sexy For Me is out and just killing. Tour going on, you know that. Part 2 in the works. Part 2 of the album in the works. God, what else do fans need to know, Jason Derulo, about Jason Derulo?
1: Right now, man, I'm just in such a music zone. I'm kind of quieting all the noise. I have a lot of different businesses that are going at the same time. And, you know, people calling, texting, like, yo. But I'm just so locked in, you know, from the music perspective and my passion, man. And I think, you know, the pandemic was something that kind of shifted a lot of us. And for me, it shifted my mindset because I went straight to business and I was like, yo, how do I ensure my family's going to be good, like, forever, da, da, da. That's where my mind went. And then I lost myself for a second. And then now, you know, I'm back into what makes me the happiest, which is my music, my passion, what I'm here for.
0: Jason, good to see you, dude.
1: Likewise, my brother.
0: I mean, I'm so pumped you came by. Once again, Jason Derulo on tour. If you get a chance to see him, don't miss that. Jason, at the end of every interview, fist bump to make it official. Give me a little bye, yeah.
1: Bye, yeah.
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What's going on? It's Sammy Joe. I want to be the first to welcome you to Monday. I know. But hey, listen, maybe we can make it better by getting you hooked up with sold out Z100 Jingle Ball tickets. You want to see Hillary Duff, Teddy Swims, Somber, and more December 11th at The Garden. 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

C100. Zara Larsson said she enjoyed working with Tyla so much that she wants to do a joint album with her. Y'all can take my money. This is Tyla and Zara Larsson. She did it again on Z100.

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2: 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In my

0: in New York City on October 27th for the 4th annual Elvis Duran Show Hollow Scream. 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

0: Alex Warren's having a big year. He's going to be hosting the Kids' Choice Awards on November 14th, and we'll see him at Z100 Jingle Ball December 11th.
1: They say the holy water's watered down, and this town's lost its faith. Our colors will fade eventually, so if our time is running out, day after day, we'll make the mundane a masterpiece. Oh my, my, oh my, my love, I take one look at you, you're taking me out.

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Joe hanging with you, and this is what dreams are made of. Hillary Duff, Charlie Puth, Somber, and more of your favorite artists partying with us at Z100 Jingle Ball, presented by Capital One. It's going down December 11th at Madison Square Garden. You want in? We are getting you hooked up with tickets all day. 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Elvis Duran and the Z100 Morning Show will have your next chance to win at 8:10 this morning. 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

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So I'm getting married in 2 weeks, and I had to submit to my DJ my must playlist and my do not playlist. Of course, this song on the must playlist, on the do not playlist. I saw some girls say that they don't want LMFAO or the Black Eyed Peas on their wedding playlist. I was like, oh, so y'all just don't like fun? 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

We just did a sold out show at Radio City Music Hall on Saturday night. This is Steve Lacy with Oh Yeah on Z100. I love the song.

0: meditating. 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

Hey, it's Sammy Joe hanging with you on Z100. 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You pick out a cute outfit. We will get you hooked up with these sold-out Z100 Jingle Ball tickets. 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

see you at Z100 Jingle Ball Teddy Swims. It's Sammy Joe hanging with you. And I'm like not ready to talk about this because we are still in spooky season, but Starbucks has unveiled its holiday menu. Happy to report the peppermint mocha and caramel brulee latte will return, along with new tiramisu velvet drinks. Those sound incredible. It's going to be back on.

it. So Kevin Parker, who's like the mastermind behind Tame Impala, says that this song is the best the band has ever sounded. And I have to agree. It's so good, this song. Tame Impala with

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Joey Joe hanging with you. 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Z100 Jingle Ball presented by Capital One is completely sold out, which means the only way you are seeing Hillary Duff, Charlie Puth, Somber, and more December 11th at the Garden is by winning your tickets here on Z100. 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

It's Sammy Joe hanging with you on Z100, New York's number one hit music station. 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

Z100 Jingle Ball presented by Capital One. And this is going to be a fun date night. We're getting a Stranger Things diner in the city this fall. It's going to feature themed food and drinks, photo ops, exclusive merch. They're going to also recreate moments from all 5 seasons of the show. 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Z100.

Sammy Jail on Z100. My bridesmaids treated me to a spa day at Sojo Spa Club in Jersey yesterday. It was just 6 hours of me walking around being like, this place is nice.

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3: 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And of course, we'll see him at Z100 Jingle Ball. 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

Morning Joe hanging with you. 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

Sammy Jarrell on Z100. If you're wondering what Christina Aguilera is up to these days, she is starring in Charlotte Tilbury's new holiday campaign. I'm looking at it right now. I will buy whatever this woman is selling. She looks incredible.

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0: in New York City on October 27th for the 4th annual Elvis Duran Show. 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
1: One thing about Harry Styles, he's going to get those 10K steps in walking to work every day. He's got less than 10 shows left in his Madison Square Garden residency. 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
1: Kevin Parker, the mastermind behind Tame Impala, says this song is the best they've ever sounded. And I might have to agree. I do love the song from them. It's Tame Impala with a

0: Jr., Teddy Swim, Hillary Duff, Alex Warren. 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

Z100. Rihanna says she has about 140 songs in the vault. Like, why would you even tell us that? It's like you want your fans to troll you at this point. Can't you just, like, string 10 of those songs together to give us the new album already?

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1: We're going to hang with these gals at sold out Z100 Jingle Ball presented by Capital One, which you can win tickets to at 8:10 with Elvis Duran. This is The Beaches with Edge of the Earth.

0: you say.
1: Yeah, I hope the phones work.
0: Yeah, me too. They never work. Yeah. See, go to line 19, Scary. Let's see if Tim's there. Hello, Tim.
2: Hello. Good morning, hey, ladies. How are you?
0: Good morning, lady. Hello, lady. Hey, so Tim.
2: Hello, ladies.
0: We saw your text message. I loved it. May I read it out loud?
2: Absolutely.
0: Yeah. The answer is yes. Okay, good. Good morning. I stepped in a pile of cat hairball vomit this morning.
1: Ew.
0: As I stepped out of bed.
1: Oh.
0: I'm on my way to work now and have a report due at 7 o'clock that I now will have about 20 minutes to complete using ChatGPT to get me through it.
1: Oh, wow.
0: That's good. You can use that. Isn't that okay to use that, guys?
1: I think it depends on the situation.
3: Yeah, I'm with Gandhi.
4: Can we back up a little bit?
0: Why?
4: I want to know about this cat vomit. Did you know it was there? Or
1: what do you mean?
2: So,
1: you stepped in it on purpose?
2: No. Let me actually back up a little bit further. Whoa, from when I went to bed and had nightmares all night long, like I was trapped in the Night of the Museum movie. And I kept waking up. Like, you have those nightmares or those dreams that are so real that you, like, wake up out of a dead sleep and you have to wonder, was it really real or not, right?
0: Oh, yes. Yeah, for sure. I actually love and hate those.
1: Yeah.
2: Yes, exactly. So that kept happening all night long. I would wake up and freak out and then get back to bed, and my nightmare would pick right back up where it left off.
0: It's
2: great, you know, happy Monday to me. So I get up after my last nightmare, and I'm like, okay, I'm just getting up. I got to get to work early anyway, try to finish this report. How am I going to get it done? Yada, yada, yada. I roll out of bed and feel that warm, squishy substance under your foot that is like you're stepping on a pile of noodles.
1: Yeah. And I've been there many times.
0: Yes,
2: I'm still not awake, and I'm like, what the hell is that? And I'm thinking, well, maybe it's just part of the nightmare. Maybe I'm really not awake yet. So I reach down and grab this conglomeration of hair and vomit and cat spit into my hand, make it to the bathroom, flush it down the toilet, washing my feet. So now I'm getting in the shower, and I'm even more stressed out because I have this report due. I'm having to spend 10 extra minutes cleaning my carpet from where the cat vomited. And,
1: toenails?
2: Yeah.
3: Okay, can we get it stopped?
2: It was everywhere. I don't know a place that it wasn't.
0: Tim, Danielle is... She's throwing up in the trash can.
3: I have cats, Tim, but I've never reached down to grab it. Oh, my God.
2: I'm telling you, I was not... I thought I was still maybe asleep, trapped in this nightmare. But it wasn't a nightmare.
0: What's worse, Tim? If it's hot or warm cat hairball vomit you step on, or if it's cold because it's been there all night?
1: Oh.
2: You know, I'm going to say it's worse if it's hot or warm, because if it's cold, then it had time to congeal a little bit.
3: Tim, the worst is if they do it in a place that you don't know the hairball, and you don't know they did it, and you find it days later, it's this crusty thing just there.
1: That's,
3: and you're like,
1: better.
3: What
1: right.
3: the
1: fuck?
0: Well, now that we've run all of our listeners off, let's get back to the story. So now that you've tried to get yourself together and you rush to work because you have this report due, you decided to use ChatGPT.
2: I thought about it, and I was trying to look up the company policy on using AI at our workplace, and I couldn't quite nail it down. There is. So we have a pretty tight policy against it. The only thing we're allowed to use is Microsoft Copilot, and that wasn't going to get me anywhere. I mean, I thought if I had time to just, maybe whip it up real quick on ChatGPT, it would save me, but I just said hell with it. And just, I've been sitting down going through it and fending off the emails of, why hasn't this been sent? Do you know this was due at 7 a.m.? Well, yeah, yes, I'm quite well aware of that, actually.
0: I bet, Tim, if you told them the cat hairball vomit story, that would probably get you, it'd buy you some time, don't you think?
2: You, you know, in today's day and age, that's got to be the substitute for the dog ate the homework, I would say. I mean,
0: so what happened?
2: I don't know any other way around it.
0: How did you get through this?
2: So I pushed myself back from my desk for a while and just started basically hysterically laughing, like comically, like so overwhelmed, you know, it just becomes a comedy. It becomes a sketch show at that point where, right. You know, you reach and you grip and you claw so hard to you know, to do everything you got to get done. And then it just comes to a point where I think you realize, hey, look, this isn't going to happen. And like the comedian or the comedy part in me takes over and it just makes me laugh. And I've just been laughing for like the last 20 minutes. Like, what a day. This is how it started and this is how it's going. I mean, I'm just ready for the next big adventure today. I'm just going to keep a smile on my face and try to roll through it. That's all I can do.
0: Yeah, I guess just spin the wheel of bodily fluids. Let's see what you're going to step on next, I guess.
3: Yeah.
2: But, absolutely.
0: You know, I love that, though. You know, you do have to just stop and laugh sometimes, even if there's blood spurting across the room and you've cut a jugular. Yeah. You know what I'm saying? It's like sometimes...
2: Yeah.
0: It's so bad.
2: I mean, sometimes it's just a mere flesh wound. Exactly. I mean... You know, a great coworker of mine told me an awesome saying that we actually posted in our cubicle last week, and it says, "Our problems are only as big as we make them." And I tell you, you know, I guess if stepping on a cat hairball and being late on an expense report is my biggest problem, it's not really that big of a problem, is it? You know, this is first world problems, actually.
0: Absolutely.
2: You know,
0: so I think it's an excellent way of looking at it. I mean, shouldn't we all be a little more like Tim when we get pissed off at these little things? Yeah, Gandhi, what?
3: We've all had a pet, and you hear that sound in the middle of the night, and you shoot up. Yep. The fact that you did not wake up while the cat was hairball puking next to you, it's very serious and points to the fact that your nightmare must have been horrible. So you really did get screwed on like every level this morning.
2: Absolutely. I mean, not only did I have the mummy attacking me, I had Dracula biting me. I got stabbed by some sort of unicorn horn after the mummy broke out of the tomb and knocked over a big statue. It was crazy. It was crazy. Wow, Tim, it was like this all night long.
0: You have huge, wonderful dreams and nightmares. I want those. Mine are boring compared to yours.
3: Were any drugs involved?
2: You know, no. That's the sad thing. You know, none. Unfortunately, no. I mean,
0: do me a favor. Next time you have a morning like today, would you please text us again? Because you're just a total joy to talk to. We love you, and I hope you have a great day today.
2: Absolutely, I'll do it. Thank you very much. You have a great day as well.
0: All right, let's hear it for Tim and his hairball vomit-filled toes. Yes.
3: That puke sort of sounds like Danielle, though.
1: Okay.
3: That's what your animal sounds like in the middle of the night.
0: Danielle has been coughing up hairballs all these years. Thank you, Tim.
1: You didn't know I was actually a cat, did you?
5: Good morning. Elvis Duran.
0: Dear God, what's this woman doing?
5: And the morning show.
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1: 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I start my day with a
2: 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Elvis Duran in the morning show.
3: Horoscopes. Let's do them. Who's doing them today, by the way?
4: Why don't we start the week off right? Nate, will you help me?
5: Thank
6: How
5: you.
6: Is that starting the week off right?
3: Oh, God. Nate, can you just do it like a regular human being and not like...
5: I'll step it down a notch, but I'm not going to give it up entirely, okay?
3: All right. Here we go. Horoscopes. Okay,
5: if it's your birthday, share it with Hugh Jackman and Josh Hutcherson. Ooh, we love them both. Hey, Libras, an old friend reaches out of nowhere today, and the conversation picks up like no time passed at all. Your day an 8.
4: Scorpio, channel what you are feeling into something physical today. A workout, a walk, anything but stewing. Your day's a 7.
5: Sagittarius, a wrong turn today leads you somewhere you would have never found otherwise. And it's worth it. How about that? Wow. Your day, a 9.
4: Hey, Capricorn, someone close needs you to bend a little right now. Sticking to your usual script is not going to cut it. Your day's a 6.
5: Aquarius, you are physically there, but mentally checked out. And the people around you are starting to notice. Your day, a funky 5.
4: Pisces.
3: Are we kidding me? I mean, are you kidding me? Are you really going to read like this whole all day?
5: I'll back it down here.
6: I blame Sam.
4: I play me too. I love it.
3: Oh my God.
7: I actually like it.
5: Thank you, Froggy.
6: Damn it, Froggy. Okay.
3: All right. Keep going.
4: Pisces, a creative idea you act on almost impulsively today starts taking shape in a way that genuinely excites you. Your day's a 9.
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4: 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Taurus, there is nowhere else you'd rather be than home tonight, and leaning into that fully is the right call. 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
3: 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You hear us talking about Tunnel to Towers a lot. A lot of people talk about them here in New York. It was born on America's darkest day of September 11th. And it's all about helping America's heroes. These heroes are still on our minds today and in our hearts as well. Heroes like FDNY firefighter Robert E. Welsh III. Robert, listen to all he's done. 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
1: Kyle MacLachlan is here.
2: Yeah!
1: New book came out on Tuesday.
3: Yes.
1: And
3: yes.
1: Now here it is Friday.
3: Yeah. Amazing how
1: it you feeling so far? Have you failed yet?
3: Oh my gosh. I fail every day, Elvis. Oh my God. At least according to my wife, I do. Yeah, and my dogs. But no, I'm excited. I mean, this is really, what a ride. What a crazy journey this has been.
1: Well, let's talk about it. Yeah. It's Kyle MacLachlan, Fictional Selves. And we were talking about the cover photo.
3: Mm-hmm. Yes.
1: Okay.
3: Yes.
1: And it's actually the left half of a torn photo is your current day,
3: yep.
1: Kyle. And on the right is when you started out in Hollywood, Kyle, it looks like.
3: Maybe yeah, a little younger. Close to sort of Twin Peaks era, maybe a little younger.
1: Okay. We noticed one of these heads is longer than the other.
2: Yeah. Did you get a bigger head all
3: I've
2: of a sudden?
3: I've got a bigger head. That's what happened.
1: Is it a chin implant?
3: Oh, listen, no. I should take away from this chin, for God's sakes. Thank you. Thanks to my dad. This was the idea of the publisher. And they had three ideas, and this was just, I said, that's pretty straightforward, pretty simple. I said, really? And I looked at it, and I said, no, it makes the most sense. Simplest is always the best, right?
1: Well, it's called Fictional Selves, the name of your autobiography.
3: Yeah.
1: So when I see you like this, old you, younger you,
3: yeah.
1: In Fictional Selves, you're an actor. Actors are just liars.
2: Yes. Well, no. Like really good ones.
1: I mean, yeah. Really.
3: That's what you took away from the.
1: Yes.
3: You know, there's some truth to that. You know, I mean, but the lies that we tell have to come from a place of truth.
1: Yes.
3: To be honest. Okay. So every character, and I speak about a lot of characters in the book, are based on some part of me, some reality within me, and then, you know, whatever layers on that I come up with in the creative process, which is the thing that I enjoy, and the one thing that I can't really tell you why I enjoy, but I just love this process.
1: Well, it seems to come very naturally for you. I mean, you're talking about a nice, very, very abundant 40-year run in Hollywood so far, but before that, as a kid... Did you find yourself acting to get your way in a narcissistic kind of way?
3: Well, interesting question. Yeah, because I think part of it, and I talk about it in the book, is as you're growing up, you know, trying to figure out who you are and how you fit in. And that was really challenging for me because I felt like insecure and inadequate and quite fearful most of the time growing up. And so it was all about trying to overcome that and pretend that I wasn't that. And when I found the theater when I was, I guess, late 14, 15, like late junior high or just before high school, it started to make sense to me. And I said, oh, here's a place where I can actually go into other people, other places, and experience different things. And it's not me. So that was exciting.
1: So how many people in this room can identify with Kyle? Yeah. Because I am at 100%. I was the same kid. Same exact thing.
3: Yeah.
1: Gandhi, not so much, I bet.
2: I'm a terrible actor. I don't think I could ever do it. But I have so many questions for people who can.
3: Right.
2: Because you said that you used this as a tool when you were younger. But do you use it as a tool as an adult when it suits you? Like, say, in an argument or getting a ticket.
1: Or right now, for instance.
2: Yeah.
1: Oh, right
2: now.
3: Talking to everybody here as he looks around, sweating profusely. You know, the older I get, the less I do that. And the more I'm just like, hey, here I am. It's me. You know, take it or leave it, kind of.
1: I like that. And I have a feeling, and we were talking to Danielle and to Nate and Gandhi about this, where here you are, this is your career. You're 40 years in, and from our point of view, very, very, very, very successful at what you do. Fans of a lot of your work, except
3: you.
1: The one that Gandhi likes the most, you may question.
2: I love it.
3: I know.
1: But
3: I know the one you're going to say.
1: But this is, you're not done acting, but, as far as those roles with... Robert Redford, that's not going to happen.
3: Right.
1: You know,
3: right.
1: Those things that you maybe not regret not doing, but God, that wasn't me. That wasn't my path.
3: Yeah, you know, and it could have been, in some instances, more than others. I mean, I talk about my audition experience for Top Gun, for example. That was not going to be me.
2: Who were you auditioning for?
3: Well,
2: what part?
3: For Goose.
2: Oh,
3: yeah.
2: Wow, okay.
3: Yeah, that would have been. But Anthony Edwards was fantastic.
2: Yeah.
3: I mean, he was the perfect Goose.
2: Yes.
3: So it's like, you know, it always ends up where it's supposed to end up. But the Robert Redford thing, and I've been thinking about this recently, it's not so much like, oh, I would have, you know, what an amazing thing it would have done for my career. I realized it was about the experience of working with Redford as a creative force. How would that have what would that experience have been during the making of that movie? How would he have changed me, made me better as an artist, as an actor? And just to spend time in his presence. I mean, he's an icon, right? And I said, I could have learned so much. And I realized that is kind of where I'm like, ah. At the time, yeah, you're like, oh, am I disappointed? I didn't get that. I lost that. But it was really the loss of what the experience could have been. And the same with Coppola when I talk about the Dracula experience. I said, that would have been somebody. I mean, I'm a huge fan. You know, Apocalypse Now is my favorite movie of all time. You know, and to work with that man would have been just an extraordinary journey. That's where the miss is, I think.
1: This is what's so relatable about this story, because someone driving to work right now at a stop sign, a red light, or in traffic, honking horn, whatever, they're thinking, well, what did I have a near miss with in my life? It could have been this, but it wasn't. It's this.
3: Right.
1: And I'm okay with that.
3: Mm. Yeah, and that's it. At the end of the day, you're okay with that. You know, I didn't have that experience. I had other experiences. I got to spend time with David Lynch. You know, and we worked together many times, and that alone is worth. I mean, you can't calculate the price on something like that.
1: That's your path. Yeah. And there are actors out there who would. Well, they're like, wow, yes. This Kyle MacLachlan guy. Right. What, yeah. What a path! I wish I could have that path.
2: Like, I was just thinking how lucky you are to now be in a position where you get to teach other people all the things that you've learned. I mean, I know you might not get to learn from some of your icons, but you get to be that for others.
3: It's happened. As you, I've become the old guy on set.
2: No, oh, also, I didn't mean it like that.
3: Yes, you did. Deep
1: also,
3: down, you did.
1: With your podcast, see, this is something you do really well with. What are we even doing? Your podcast. You're actually sitting down with up and comers, people who are definitely have a force behind them already, and you're sitting there going, "Okay, I'm learning from them," but they all look up to you. In this,
3: it's a crazy.
1: Is
3: experience.
1: That a good role? You like that?
3: I mean, I'm surprised by it because I still think of myself as I'm just sort of starting out, just beginning, just learning, and you should never stop that process. But yeah, I find myself in a position where they're looking to me with kind of like, you know, what's the wisdom of the day? You know, and I'm like, oh God, you feel a little bit of pressure with that, but as you said before, I'm so inspired. That's the thing. As you get older, you look for inspiration, right, to keep going, to keep doing what you love. And everyone that I've interviewed on the podcast, which is, I did 44 interviews, which is since we were in before.
1: Wow.
3: And it was quite an experience. And every one of them was profound, interesting, filled with joy. And it's that process, you know what I mean? I know that I'm sort of leading by example. I've never been one to really sort of say, do this because I say. It's like, this is how I've lived the life, you know what I mean? And it's worked for me. And maybe there's something of value in there.
1: Well, you look like you're having a great time, either you're just acting. Kyle MacLachlan is here. Fictional Selves came out Wednesday. It's out. This is the book you need for this weekend. You also did the 10-hour-plus audio version.
0: Oh, so it's you reading it on Audible.
3: I read it, yeah. I do voices, too.
0: See?
3: In there. So, yeah.
0: When you read the book, it's so different than when you experience it with Audible, because even like Mariah Carey's book, she sings Audible version.
3: Okay.
0: She doesn't do that in the book. You know,
3: I
0: love listening to it so much better for that reason.
3: Yeah, people have said that. They said the Audible version is really fun.
0: Yeah.
1: Is there any place in here where you actually choked up a little bit?
3: Yeah, there were.
1: Because I did.
3: Yeah.
1: When I did mine.
3: Same thing. Yeah, you're reading through things, and I found myself in speaking about situations, and I can't recall exactly, but when you're reading it and you're experiencing it that way, it gets you, you know, and you realize, oh, that's good. You know what I mean? If it's resonating with me like that, then hopefully it'll resonate for the audience.
1: Absolutely.
0: I know you love what you do, right?
3: Yeah.
0: But was there ever a moment where you questioned it and said, maybe this isn't for me?
3: There was one time when I was actually auditioning for Dune, my first ever screen test, and I'm having to do a speech, and I'm looking into the lens of the camera, which you never do as an actor, you know, when you're working, you never look into the lens of the camera, and I froze, and I went... I literally sort of lost all confidence. It's like everything went full stop.
1: Wow.
3: David was there, and I turned to him, and I sort of whispered. I said, David, I don't know if I can do this. And he just smiled, and he said, hey, bud, you're gonna be great. What are you talking about? He said, listen, it happens to everybody. Give yourself a minute. Take your time. We'll start again. No pressure. And he just gave me these words of encouragement, and I said, okay. And I took it in, and the battery started to fill back up again, and I delivered the speech. It went perfectly well. But that was a real moment of, wow. You're on a precipice. You know, it can go this way or it can go this way, you know? And it went because of David the right way.
1: Don't look in the lens.
3: Wow. Don't look in the lens. The moral of the story, don't look in the lens. Yeah. Never leave. Don't get out of the boat and don't look at the lens.
1: Oh, my God. We've got rules.
2: Have you ever gotten so into one of the characters that you are portraying that you've started to take on some of their characteristics in your real life?
3: There was one incident, yeah, when I was doing Twin Peaks The Return, and I played three different characters in that, and one of the characters was a psychopath, true psychopath, Mr. C. And I could feel him really creeping around me.
1: Explain that.
0: Oh, wow.
3: Well, he's a character that he's a killer, basically, and he has no emotion whatsoever, no sensitivity, no connection with people. And when I would come in the morning for the day of work as Mr. C, I would put on the costume and go to hair and makeup, and he would begin to like seep into my body, and I let him seep in, you know, because that's what you got to do. And during the course of filming, when I was that character, and I'm not a method actor, I don't carry around and, you know, go off in a corner and, you know, emote. I like to embrace the crew and the experience and everything. But this guy, I was there, but I was really subdued. I didn't talk to anybody, and I could not wait to put him away at the end of the day, because I didn't want to bring any of that energy home to my family. So that was the one where I had to like really make a concerted effort to sort of say, you're staying here in my trailer, hanging up in the closet, wow, and I will pick you back up again tomorrow, but you're not coming home with me.
1: That is fascinating.
2: That's a good one to hang up also.
0: Yeah.
3: Yeah, yeah. It was a very good one.
0: Killer.
3: Yeah, yeah.
0: You should hang up that one when you go home, the serial killer.
3: Yeah. Would you?
1: He's such a psycho. You know, this is where it gets geeky. Dune, of course, was the first big one, right?
3: Yeah.
1: Blue Velvet for me all the way. That will always be one of my favorite films. And I tell you why. Not that you care, but here we go.
3: I do care.
1: It was just such a beautiful film to watch. I mean, every little square centimeter of the frame on my whatever, on the screen, in the theater or on my TV was so perfect. Yeah. And then the mood and mode of the script was just right there. It really made me fall in love with film.
3: That's beautiful to hear, because David, of course, as an artist, started as a painter, of course. And I've always felt his frames, and it's a combination of the framing, the saturation of the color, which was true in Dune. It's just that Dune was a story that was impossible to follow. But it was the same thing. It's so rich. The way he does everything is so specific. I remember shooting, when we did The Return again, and he would sometimes, not a traditional process at all, where you do, you know, a wide, a medium, a close-up. He would set the camera one place, let the scene run, maybe move it to a second position just so he could have a cut. And that was it. Because he knew in his head, he could see it in his head, he knew exactly what he was going to do.
1: Done deal.
3: And it's so rare, so interesting, so frightening at the same time. Because you're like, we're just going to have two shots of this? And he's like, please?
1: Well, Kyle MacLachlan is here. We're talking about his new book called Fictional Selves. We have more after this.
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1: If you're just turning us on, where have you been? We're having such a good time with Kyle MacLachlan. He's here talking about his new book. Danielle, what's your question?
2: I heard when you were writing this book that you kept your son Callum, who's 18, in mind, and you were like, I want him to see that I'm not perfect.
3: Yes, that was a big part of the motivation to even go on this journey of writing a book. I said, I felt like, you know, when I had a son, I started thinking about my dad a lot. I didn't expect that. And I said, I want to know more about this time of his life, the time of life that Callum is in right now. And I said, you know what I can do? I can share my journey in this book with Callum when he's interested. He's 18, he doesn't really care. You know, like, dad's mad, whatever. But there will come a time when I know he's going to want to be, when he's going to get curious and he's going to want to know more. And this is a way of telling him, here's what I went through. Here's the highs. Here's the lows. Here's the good behavior. Here's the not so good behavior. But, you know, this is your dad. That was a big part of it.
2: Wow.
1: I want to get to that in a second about opening up, being an actor, reading off a script. And then one day you're doing a podcast and you're doing a book.
3: Yeah. It's weird.
1: It's kind of fascinating. Okay, so Blue Velvet was mine. What huge, wonderful, art-filled wonderment of filmmaking did you love from Kyle MacLachlan?
3: Wonderment. Most important is the wonderment part.
4: Kyle said he thinks he knows what it is. Do you know?
3: Well, I was assuming it might be Showgirls.
4: No.
3: No,
4: oh, it's
3: good.
4: Not Showgirls.
3: Okay, good. Okay,
4: far
3: good.
4: Far more cinematic and amazing than that. The Flintstones.
3: Oh, my gosh.
4: I freaking love that movie when I was a little kid and you got to kiss Halle Berry. I mean,
3: I
4: so
3: know.
4: Bad.
3: Come on. Not so bad.
4: Not so bad.
3: Yeah, it could have been John Goodman. I mean, yeah, I don't know. That would have been a whole different movie.
2: Was she the best kisser, or do you have like a best kisser that you ever
3: you know,
2: had on
3: I
2: the
3: have
2: set?
3: To be really careful with this.
1: Okay. Why?
4: Well, married man.
1: No, it's time. This is part of your life. You can open up and say it all.
2: Come on, say it.
1: You want your son to hear this.
3: Dennis Hopper.
4: Hey! I suspected. But you know, I know last time you were here, you did mention that Showgirls was one of your like, maybe I shouldn't have done that if I could redo it.
3: Yeah.
4: But you also talk about how all of your failures have really opened your eyes and sort of shined a light on a different path and ways to go.
3: Yeah.
4: So when you think about things in those terms, what is your best failure that taught you the most?
3: Well, that's one of them, I think.
4: Showgirls?
3: Yeah, just because Dune was tricky because it taught me that, you know, you can survive that. Because like, I did that, and then I was kind of, there were no opportunities once Dune came out for me until David came back and Blue Velvet became a reality. When I look back years later, I'm like, I survived that just out of kind of sort of naivete, actually. I just felt like, I can still do it. I was young, and I said, I can still make this happen. But there were dark days after that when I said, I don't know if this is really for me. I don't know if I can make this work until Blue Velvet. And the experience of working on Blue Velvet was so special. The magic of the intimacy of working together with Laura Dern and Isabella, you know, Dennis. I mean, it was like, this is why I love acting. It's like, it's this camaraderie. It's the relationships that we create in front of the camera. And with David at the helm, it made everything just so special. I said, no, I got to make this work. I got to make this work. So that was some early difficulties.
1: Wow. And there you are. You know, it is such a beautiful
2: I could
1: film.
2: Like listen to him talk all day.
4: Yeah, for sure.
1: And that's when he first tongue-kissed Dennis Hopper.
3: There you go. Now the secret's out.
1: Okay.
4: Can we get back to his bad behavior?
1: Yeah, well, you did say, and I'm quoting you, some of the behavior that was not necessarily me at my best is talked about in this book. Yeah. Is that what you're talking about?
4: Yes.
3: Yeah.
1: Gandhi always goes for this.
3: Yeah, yeah. No. It's part of, and it was an important part of the doing this. I said, this is not going to all be just, you know, look at me. It's all glossy and perfect. I said, it has to, if you're doing a memoir, you got to talk about the darker times.
1: Was it illegal?
3: No, it was never like that. It was just bad behavior.
2: Was it like a, you know, diva behavior?
3: Yeah, treating people not well.
2: You
1: know? Really?
3: Yeah, relationships.
1: Wow, I'm so glad you're not doing that now.
3: Yeah. The day is young. The interview is young. No, it was just, it was selfish behavior. And, you know, I was young and that's not excuse.
1: Did you apologize?
3: Oh, yes. Yeah. Yeah. It was not good. It was not a good time. Not a good time for me. But, you know, and the time does heal, you know, and in this particular instance, in a relationship, because the person that I mistreated was so.

0: special, we have found a way back to friendship. And so that was very important.
1: You see, here's what's going on. And I wanted to bring this up. Starting with the podcast, we got to learn a lot about you. Now with this, we get to know a lot about you.
0: Yeah.
1: And, you know, in the older days of Hollywood, actors would never, ever let you into their lives. And if they did, it was all planned. It was, you know, and it's still, a lot of people still do that. So
0: I agree.
1: But you've opened it up.
0: I tried.
1: Why now? What is it that clicked now? You're like, okay, it's time to tell this story in this book.
0: I was encouraged by the younger generation, to be quite honest. It's like Gen Z, even my son's group, you know, they're really open about who they are, where they are, what they're going through, the challenges, the difficulties. And there's kind of a celebration of the good stuff and a recognition that there's also baggage with that. But there's no, I don't feel a harsh judgment coming. And I think there's age, too.
1: You know, maturity.
0: You get to a certain maturity. Age, right? Maturity. Let's not say age.
1: Yeah. It's true, though.
0: It's the A word. But do you agree? I mean, there's...
1: I do. So I wrote a book several years ago. And, and I learned more about me reading my book than I've ever known about me ever. I don't know if I'm sure you've already said that to yourself at least a couple of times.
0: Yeah.
1: And that's why I think everyone should write a book. Mm.
0: I agree with you.
1: No, you've got to sit down and get someone to help you write it. I mean, I'm not saying have them write it.
0: It was essential for me. Yeah, I worked with someone. It was definitely a collaboration because I was very involved as well.
1: Mm-hmm.
0: But it helps to have not a deadline, but a schedule, you know, when you sit down and you're going to work on this, you know, because I'm so easily distracted. But with John, it was great. And it is a form of therapy in a strange way.
1: Beyond. Mm-hmm.
0: Yeah.
1: I agree.
0: Yeah. And that I really enjoyed the process a lot. Maybe as you get older, mature, there's a feeling that you want to be more honest. There's an honesty thing that comes out because you're sort of like, well, you know, this is who I am. You know what I mean? Good, bad.
1: It's the most freeing, wonderful feeling in the world.
0: Yeah.
1: Yeah.
0: I'm with you.
1: Nate, what's up?
2: Okay. I have a question.
0: Oh, no.
1: You don't have to yell.
0: Nate's coming. Careful, don't spill.
2: Nate. Yeah.
0: God, Nate.
2: Okay.
0: Like a bull in a china shop. Hold on.
2: I'm going to just bluntly ask the question, then I'm going to explain it.
0: Okay, very good.
3: Lord.
2: Do you wish back in the 80s you weren't so good looking? I ask this.
1: Oh, God, here we go.
4: Because he's so good looking.
2: Well,
0: yes,
2: you know,
0: he is. Yeah, he's a very handsome fella.
2: As an actor, you kind of get like you had leading man looks back in the day, but at the same time, you're competing against Tom Cruise, Patrick Swayze, all these people for parts.
0: Yeah.
2: But you're a fantastic actor. Do you wish you were slightly more unattractive so you could have gotten like character actor
0: that
2: parts?
0: That is so funny because I look back and I say, wow, that was a handsome fella from this perspective. From the perspective of that time, I was like, I didn't think that at all. I didn't.
1: Well, see, Nate thinks that about him.
4: He does.
2: I mentioned that you were up for the part of Goose.
0: Goose, yeah, yeah.
2: You could not have played that part because you were competing. You're next to Tom Cruise.
0: Well, I rationalize it by saying, Jesus listen, Christ, Tom's in a helmet. I'm in a helmet. You don't see much of the face. You know what's the difference there?
4: You were much better looking than Tom Cruise.
0: Oh well, Gary, be careful now.
1: Tom,
0: be careful.
1: You know Tom put the kibosh on that. You know he did.
0: Yeah, yeah.
1: He's like, no, f that. This guy's not getting in my film.
0: Oh my god.
1: He'll make me look like crap.
0: I don't think he was even aware that I was in the room.
1: Oh no, he knew.
0: He
1: knew that's why you weren't invited to the party.
0: Yeah,
1: you're too big of a stud.
0: Yeah. Not sure I go along with that, but thank you.
1: And you're self-deprecating.
0: Make me feel better.
1: So, we call it self-defecating. You could just crap all over yourself.
0: Yes.
1: Give yourself some credit here,
4: good
1: man.
4: Stuff.
0: Thanks, man. Okay.
1: He's blushing. Even through all that makeup they put on you.
0: Yeah, I know, right? I look good. It takes a village.
4: Stop it.
0: It takes a village.
4: You're still good looking.
1: Tom Cruise still hates you, I'm sure. And we all hate you.
0: Oh, damn. Well, my mission accomplished then. That's it. I've done. I've succeeded here. Oh, my God.
1: I don't know. Sometimes I wonder, do I want to know about the personal lives of actors? Because I can't. Tom Cruise is a good example. The story, Oprah.
4: Oh, Lord.
1: Do you remember this?
4: I remember seeing him jump on that couch when he was allegedly in love with Katie Holmes. And it seemed to me like he didn't know how to be a human. He was only used to playing humans.
0: Oh, interesting.
4: And he was trying to figure out how to act like a man in love. And he gave me the ick so bad. I was like, what is this creature? What is happening? People don't act like that.
1: Yeah. I don't see him as an actor anymore. He's acting to me. It's not natural. I don't get lost in his role anymore. Yeah. I'd see Tom Cruise
0: in his work. I'm curious about his new film Digger. and mm-hmm. and we'll see what, because it seemed like he's gone through some sort of transformation.
1: But I hope so.
0: Truly prosthetic transformation.
3: Yeah, right. But he's playing, I think, 1 year older than he really is in the movie, but they put all these prosthetics on him.
0: Because I guess 1 year older than he actually is in life.
3: I think so, and I think he doesn't look, you know, I guess in real life he doesn't really look that age. Yeah. So they had
0: well, I'm actually 28, but I don't know if that works.
1: Well, because of this theory I have, yes. learning too much about your actor through their autobiography, then I can't get lost in your role. I say Fictional Selves by Colin McLaughlin. Don't read this.
3: No.
1: you will lose focus in him as a guy playing a role.
0: My career will be finished.
1: I'm going to burn it
0: over.
1: Right.
0: Where's the fire? We got to have a fireplace.
1: No, I can't wait. This is my weekend reading right here.
0: Oh, bless you. It'll be fun.
4: See, I feel like this stuff has changed sort of like the scope of the way that we interpret art in general, because like Elvis was saying, way back in the day, you only used to get the art from somebody and you appreciated the art and that was it. And now you get the person and the art. And a lot of times people have a tough time separating that, especially when they dig up something from your past. But now you are very openly saying, nope, here's me as a person. Yeah. You can have both. Does that make you uncomfortable at all?
0: Well, yeah. You know, the release of the book, it makes you uncomfortable because it's like you're putting yourself out there. And I say, you know, when you're doing a film promotion for a film or a television program, you're with there's a group, right? And you're a part of an ensemble. You know, for the most part, this is me, you know, kind of like, here I am, you know, and so it's nerve wracking. Yeah. I mean, you keep your fingers crossed. And but ultimately, I said, it's coming from a place of true honest place. I said, you know, this is everything. So the idea with it was to show people an experience and maybe they, you know, look towards themselves a little bit and figure something out because of what I talk about in the journey. Because it's full of, you know, there's a lot of downtime and a lot of fear in this book and you know, like, just concern about whether you're going to work or not and all those kind of frailties, you know. And that's who we are as people, you know. So,
1: well, I'm glad you did this. Yeah. I'm looking forward to reading it. And a lot of people listening right now are going, okay, I know, not only do I want to read it, but I know specifically someone in my life who needs to read this book because they're probably in the same place.
0: Interesting, yeah.
1: And that's the relatability thing. And you will hear this. You will hear people saying, I can relate to this when you said that. And another thing is years from now, they still buy it. You think, because this is like the big week.
0: Right.
1: It's out. The week, we want the numbers. Yeah. New York Times bestseller.
0: Yes.
1: By the way, I learned, you only have to be on that list for like 5 minutes and it's yours forever. This is true.
0: Okay.
1: Amen. Good. Let's get it up there. Let's get that gold seal of approval right there.
0: Let's go.
1: But also another thing you'll hear is that years later, as I said, they will still be reading and you'll be like, oh my God, people are still...
0: That's awesome.
1: Buying this book.
0: I hadn't thought about that, but it'll stay around.
1: You'll call me one day and go, you were right.
4: We recently discovered his book is somehow on a CD.
0: What?
4: Yeah.
1: How did it say? A compact disc.
4: You don't know CD. How it happened, but you can purchase on CD.
0: Back in 1960, when was that?
1: I don't know.
3: No, CDs are coming back, Kyle.
0: Are they?
3: Yes, people are buying them
1: big
3: again.
1: Big time. Now that my book's out on CD, it's...
0: Well, you got to get your player. We got to get my CD player. Exactly. I got to find one.
1: Look, Kyle McLaughlin, it's such as always, an honor to have you here, and I'm so glad that you have given yourself this gift of writing this book. It is, out of all the sales and all the people who are going to be talking about it, the gift was yours to give yourself, and that's what this is about.
0: I love that perspective.
1: And go read it again.
0: Yeah.
1: I read mine years later. I'm like, I don't know. That's all a bunch of lies.
0: Who the hell was this guy?
1: Lies, lies, and more lies. So, of course, the podcast, you, everything. We love you. Thanks for coming on with us.
0: I love being here. Thank you for having
1: me. Kyle McLaughlin.
0: Beautiful.
1: Yay. He's a hugger, and we're going to take advantage of him.
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3: Yes.

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3: God, what a busy day. I'm already ready for a nap.
4: I know.
3: So much going on here. Let's go around the room. What's on your mind today? We'll start with you, Gandhi.
5: Hello.
3: You're first up.
5: Okay, so you guys see all the trends that happen online, and over the last month or so, maybe 2 months, it's been the, hey, dad or mom, tell me what you were like in the 90s.
6: Yes.
5: And then it shows you all of the things that their parents used to be doing. Well, apparently, I don't know how true it is, but you know I love a conspiracy theory.
3: That was
5: started by some AI companies to help them tweak their aging software. So they want to be able to say, this is what this person used to look like.
4: Way.
5: This is what they look like now. And we all helped them do it by taking part in these stupid trends.
6: I can't believe it, man.
3: I don't believe this.
6: I can't
5: Why don't you believe it?
3: You tag every single thing in life as a conspiracy.
6: Wait, go to me next.
5: But there's a lot of stuff that's not even conspiracy. Like, we thought so many things were conspiracy, and it turns out, no, it was just the truth. Uh-huh. But the person who said it first looked crazy, and I will own that. That's fine. But just be careful when you're taking part in these trends. What could be bigger?
3: Okay. So they're going to use me as an example of how someone ages.
5: If you made that video, you helped them really tweak their programs.
3: Okay.
5: Yeah.
3: All right. Well, if they got away with that, they're brilliant people.
6: Geniuses.
3: Okay, Danielle.
6: So mine is in the same AI realm.
3: Wait, is this all AI and conspiracy?
6: I don't know. It might be.
5: Well, I love when we have a theme.
6: Oh, so you guys know last week it got a colonoscopy, right? Mm-hmm. So the nurse who was so sweet, who was helping me, we were talking about what our kids do. And her son works in AI. That's what he does for a living. She said, he never takes his phone with him. He leaves it at home on the top shelf. Never Googles anything on it. Never looks up anything on it. She said if he needs to look up something, he will go on his computer, his hard drive at home, whatever the big computers are. She said he also will never post anything on social media. And I said, how come? She goes, because he knows too much. And he knows what they know. I was like, what?
3: So we're all playing into someone else's hand.
6: 100%.
5: We've been doing it. All it took was a little bit of, you know, shine on ourselves. And we're like, yes, I'll take it.
6: That's it.
3: There you go. So scary, when you're posting your photos of food at restaurants.
7: Mm-hmm.
3: Something slimy's going on.
7: Yep, that's what I'm hearing.
3: What that could be. Straight Nate, what's up?
4: Mine is unintentionally continuing that same vibe.
6: Oh,
3: God, you guys.
4: It's time for a new
3: phone. How do you even get up in the morning and leave the house?
4: Exactly. It's time for a new phone. This thing is dying, you know. I've got to get a new contract. And I'm thinking, do I just get a flip phone?
6: Yes.
4: I think the flip phone is much less likely to track you, hear what you're saying, and know what you're about to do.
3: But wait, there's a conspiracy theory out there.
6: Uh-oh.
3: These flip phones are bugged.
6: They might be.
4: Really? No way. Is that true?
3: This is how you guys think. You think everything can be a conspiracy.
4: But it's true.
3: But aren't you going to be just debilitated in life and you can't move forward?
5: No, I don't think it stops any of us from really doing anything. It's just like hey, eyes wide open, guys. This is what's going on.
4: Yeah.
3: Okay, go get a flip phone.
4: So, like, if you got a flip phone, 55-100, are you using a flip phone because you don't want to be tracked by Uncle Sam or whoever?
5: It'll still track you a little, though.
3: Right,
5: hang on towers.
3: Text us now about your flip phone theories. Text us at 55-100. By the way, every time you text us, we keep a track on you.
6: And by the way, if you get a flip phone, don't ask any of us to borrow our phone because your flip phone don't do things.
5: Yeah.
3: What's going on, Froggy? I hope yours is not conspiracy related.
8: It is a little bit because, as you know, we just moved into a new house and Lisa's doing this thing with AI where she's taking a picture of every room in the house and telling AI to redesign it.
3: Okay,
8: now they know the entire inside of our house looks like.
5: Yeah.
3: Now we know the way around your house, so when we break in, we can know where to go.
8: Stop doing this. Like, stop loading everything we have on ChatGPT or whatever one she's using.
3: Now we know how to get to your house. I've got the blueprints. I know where your jewelry is located and your furs.
8: I have so many of those.
3: Good God. All right. Scary, are you conspiracy theory as well?
7: I stepped into what I think is a conspiracy / money grab situation.
6: Yes.
7: From Big Lighting. Okay, get this. In my new place, there are these special lights, the LED lights, right? Now, if it goes out, it's two parts to the light. There's a step down transformer. If the LED blows, you're done. If the step down transformer blows, you're done. But you can't just go out and get this conventional lighting. You have to contact a company somewhere in Long Island to buy the light from the lighting company who manufactures the light.
3: Right.
7: Because the company from Long Island is the middleman between You and your lighting.
3: Okay, okay,
7: so
3: first of all, you're screaming.
7: It's upsetting to me.
3: You're making my blood pressure
7: every
3: go up.
7: Every time a bulb blows.
3: Replace those fixtures now. That's it's a new apartment. Just replace them, and that's the end of the story.
7: And guess what? That cost me $400 per light to replace.
6: What?
7: You got to call the electrician. Charges $400.
3: I get a better electrician for you.
7: Well, the point is, why do I have to, if I want to buy a light bulb?
3: Because, I deal with those all the time. I know how that is.
7: It's a union job, isn't it?
3: Well, those were probably installed in the entire building when they built the building
7: 10,000 out. 10,000 of these.
3: Okay, so they had a huge contract with this company.
7: They did.
3: All right, well, slowly you got to get rid of those. It's your turn as the steward of that apartment to make a turn and change it for the next owner of that apartment.
7: There are 30 in my apartment, and that's $400 a light.
3: Big lighting.
6: Yeah.
3: Okay, finally, Scotty B, is it conspiracy theory?
0: No.
3: Oh, thank God.
0: It's not.
3: I'm sure it's something just as stupid.
0: Yeah. You know, a while back on the show, we discussed our irrational fears, and I scoffed when Gandhi said quicksand. And then earlier this month, my girlfriend and I were on the beach in Montauk, and we were just walking along, and all of a sudden, I fell all the way down past my knee into the sand. Yes. I thought I was going to go under and die. I really did.
6: Like, I can only imagine.
0: No, and the beach was deserted.
8: You're so dramatic, dude.
0: No, there was nobody there except the two of us. And she went in a little bit to her ankle, too. If she wasn't there to pull me out, I would not be here right now.
3: She looked back and where's Scotty? And all she saw was his hat floating on the quicksand.
0: Yeah, no, it's a thing. I couldn't believe we were just walking and I fell right into it.
3: I haven't seen quicksand since George of the Jungle cartoons when I was a kid.
0: That's right. I only saw it on Scooby-Doo.
6: I love that he said, had she not pulled me out, I'd be dead.
0: You're probably right.
3: All right, who wants to hear a song?
6: Me.
3: What do you want to hear?
6: Any song?
3: Do we need a theme? Are we being thematic here?
9: No. Just play a song.
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0: phone tab.
1: Danielle.
2: Yes.
1: It's all yours.
2: All right, so Maria's married to Angelo, and she's been saying to him, look, I need a closet space. I don't have any space of my own. So I am calling as a rep from the place that is installing the closet in half of his office space. And there's already a deposit, so we can't even go back on this.
1: This isn't good. So this guy's going to get very upset.
2: Yeah, he's not happy.
1: Well, let's see what happens. Moving on into the office space with some closet.
2: Mm-hmm.
1: Let's see what happens in today's Danielle phone tab.
3: Hello?
2: Yeah, I'm looking for Marie, please.
3: Marie's not here. This is her husband, Angelo.
2: Hey, hi, Angelo. This is Natalie from Look at Developers.
3: I'm really not interested. Thank you.
2: No. I wanted to go over the plans for the closet.
3: What closet? What are you talking about?
2: The walk-in closet. The office space that you guys are splitting. She's going to do half a closet.
3: No.
2: I came over the other day, and I sat down with Marie, and we just...
3: You came over where? Where did you come?
2: I came over to invite...
3: I got to talk. I'll talk with Marie. I'll straighten her out, all right?
2: I have the contract here and everything. We sat down last week.
3: She has no authority to sign no contract. I pay for everything. I break my ass, all right? I work like a dog. That's that office. I need that office space, all right?
2: We discussed like where the shoe rack was going to go, and then she wanted extra hanger.
3: You know where those shoes are going to go? They're going to probably not call the Marie. I got beat them. They're going to go right up her ass. That's it. Hello.
2: Yeah, hi.
3: Are you kidding me? What do you want?
2: I think we got disconnected. I just want to go over the plans.
3: No. Listen, there's nothing to go over. Everything's set, okay? It's all good.
2: I'm a little confused because I was in your house the other day.
3: No,
2: I was in the office.
3: There's nothing to be confused about.
2: But we have a great idea.
3: I'll straighten it all out. No ideas.
2: Sir, you'll still have plenty of space. She's only taking half the space I could get.
3: I'm a big man and I have big plans, okay?
2: I can't go back with the deposit money because I've already ordered the
3: deposit. What deposit money? Nobody gave you any deposit.
2: Yeah, Marie did. She gave me a check because
3: she gave you a check. I'm going to stop payment on it.
2: Do you want me to get her on the phone? Because I think maybe there's
3: where
2: some...
3: Where is she? Where is she right
2: I don't
3: now?
2: Know, but I can call. I can conference her in with us. Let me get her on the other line. Marie, I have your husband on the phone. And
4: Who
3: are these thrones that you're giving money to?
4: Angela.
3: You're killing me over here, Marie.
4: Angela, listen, you're going to love the closet. She's a beautiful designer.
3: With the design. Keep saying it. I don't give a about the design. You hear me?
4: Angela, listen.
3: You're killing me. You're killing me, Marie. I swear to God. I told you, we bought this house. I sacrificed. I break my ass for this family, and this is how I get repaid? A little space I wanted for myself. That's all
4: you
3: I asked for.
4: Big space. Look how big you're on.
3: Oh, yeah, you're going to have a big space. I tell you, when I put my foot up your... You're going to have a big space.
4: Don't speak like that in front of
3: me. Mama, what the hell are you doing right now? You're spending more of my money on some...
4: I'm going to show you pictures as they're building it.
3: Now, you want to talk to these people and take care of the situation.
4: But, Angelo, it's not just a shoe rack. It's a combo.
3: You're damn right it's not just a shoe rack. It's my office. My office, Marie. My office, which I broke my ass for this family.
4: That is an 800-square-foot office you
3: Marie,
4: have.
3: Obviously, you know, your calculations are way off. I don't know. Maybe every day when you go to the beauty parlor, all those vapors are going into your brain. My office is a... same shoebox as it is, and I'm not giving half of it to a closet. And you better get that money back. You're spending money like crazy. My office stays where it is.
2: I really can't give her the money back, though.
3: Hey, lady, we're going to find a way, and we're going to change it. I want to talk to your boss or whoever. Somebody's going to give that money back.
2: Okay,
3: let
2: me go get my boss for you. His name is Elvis Duran.
3: Yeah, okay.
2: How about if I put you on Elvis Duran on the morning show?
3: Angelo,
2: you just got phone tapped.
3: Oh, get the out of here. Are you kidding me? Do I need this with my blood pressure, Marie? You're killing me.
4: We really should get a closet.
3: By the way, Elvis, I'm sending you the bill for this closet if you don't mind.
0: The Elvis Duran phone tap.
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6: What would you do if you bought a house and you found someone's ashes in there?
2: Oh my goodness.
7: I don't think you can't touch it.
8: I'd leave it. Yeah, I'd leave it.
7: I think you, is it like technically remains? I don't know how that works.
6: Well, it is. That's what it is.
7: Yeah.
6: This was actually on a Reddit thread. You know, the am I an a-hole thread?
8: Mm-hmm.
6: Someone asked if they would be an a-hole if they threw away an urn of ashes that were that was left in their house and nobody wanted it.
9: Yes. Absolutely, you'd be an a-hole for that. But throw it away?
7: But honestly, the a-hole is the person that left it there in the first place. You're just going to leave Grandpa in the wall?
9: Maybe Grandpa wanted to be in the wall. What if it was like, this is my house, I built this with my blood, sweat, and tears, I want to be here forever.
6: Okay. Yeah.
9: The a-hole should have left a note.
6: If you you found ashes, you need to know why. Find out why they're there. There could be a great reason why great granddad wanted to stay in the wall.
9: Right, and like, what if somebody's missing them? Like, they didn't know where they were. Oops, we forgot we put them in the wall. You should do your due diligence and try to hunt down who was there.
2: Yeah.
6: Well, a friend of mine bought this huge property out in New Jersey, close to where we live, and they found a tombstone there on like in the shrubbery. There was someone buried on their property.
10: Really?
6: They couldn't really read it because it was that old. Mm-hmm. But they know for a fact, we're pretty much for a fact, that there's someone buried underneath that tombstone.
7: That's a big deal when you find a like somebody buried, right? Don't they have to send a team or something?
6: Well, they decided to leave it the hell alone.
7: Okay.
6: And actually, it's kind of interesting to have someone buried on your property, I think.
2: Yeah. I don't know. And normally when your house is haunted, it's not the house. It's the what it's built on. It's like, you know, the ground. So, you know, who knows? You know, you don't want to start moving things and things. Please. Yeah. Don't mess around.
6: Yeah. We don't want to reenact Poltergeist.
10: Oh. Just move the headstones.
9: Oh.
6: That was a great movie. But, so would you leave? Would you leave a tombstone in your backyard if you bought a house?
10: Yes.
6: Someone buried there?
2: If it was my cats. Maybe my cats.
6: Well, that's another thing. Yeah. We bought a house, our first house in Santa Fe. It had the remains of their dog, the past owner's dog, buried in the backyard. So I was going to offer to dig him up and send it to them, and we decided that would be in bad taste.
9: Mm-hmm. Yeah.
6: Digging up a dog and sending it to them.
9: That'd be a little messy.
6: That would devastate the family. Well,
9: I feel like you got to leave it.
2: Yep.
9: You don't want to uproot
6: someone. I think you're right.
2: No. Just go visit them. Maybe bring them flowers.
9: Yeah.
2: You know, be not do the right thing.
9: Hello, thank you for allowing me to live here peacefully.
2: Right, I appreciate
9: thank you.
2: It.
6: Yeah. Okay. I know. Leave the body in the backyard. We all voted on that.
9: Yes. Absolutely.
6: We're gonna do that. No one in. I'm happy. No one on our show actually said no. I would definitely throw those ashes away. No.
10: You can't do that.
6: You would be an a-hole if you did that.
2: Totally.
6: Nate's trying to call someone. He's got some sense of urgency going on. Rarely ever do I see Nate with urgency. Mm. And he has it going on now.
9: Yeah.
6: Hey Nate, what's going on? Who's that?
7: Are you talking to me?
10: Yes.
6: Yes, I am talking to you. What's going on?
7: Go to Janine on line 20.
6: Okay. Janine, line 20. Look at that.
11: Hey.
6: Hey, Janine.
11: I'm from Reading, Ohio.
6: I'm so glad that Nate called you because he had this sense of urgency. He had to get you on the phone immediately. I don't know why you're here, but let's find out. What's going on, Janine?
11: Well, not my house, but in my town, Deane, Ohio, there was a gentleman who was redoing his porch. And fell a skeleton under his porch.
2: Whoa.
6: A skeleton? Like human remains?
11: Like, yeah, it was a whole skeleton. Yeah, human remains under the porch.
6: Did they try to figure out why this skeleton was down
11: there? Yeah, the cops were called, everything. There was big to-do. It's in if I could find it in Google News.
9: Oh,
2: wow. Well,
9: you don't know what happened?
6: Yeah, what happened?
11: I don't know. They never come out with what, you know, where it was, what happened.
2: Wow.
11: It was a big thing. The house is like 100 and some years old. So it was like an old farmhouse.
7: Oh, I found the story.
6: Did you find the story?
11: Yeah.
7: Yeah.
6: All right. Hold on, Janine. You're going to learn with the rest of us. What happened? What happened?
7: The 911 caller, your neighbor, was taking off a front porch when they noticed bones that looked like they could be human. Oh. Human, adding, they look old.
6: Okay.
7: I'm finding out more.
11: Was that it?
2: We're all waiting.
7: So this just happened like a month ago, right?
11: Yeah, it wasn't too long ago.
2: Wow. Mm-hmm.
6: So what happened?
7: I don't think they officially know yet. They said the house dates back to 1864, so it could be one of the people from the 1800s.
9: Was it like buried or was it just a body just laying there?
7: No, it's bones at this point.
9: Right, but was it buried?
11: Yeah, well, probably buried.
10: Sounds like foul play to me.
2: You think
11: me too.
6: Yeah, I need to believe that something awful happened.
10: Someone got killed and they stuffed them in there and they They had plastered the whole thing.
6: I mean, how often do people just crawl under a porch and fall asleep and never, never wake up?
2: And I would think after a while you'd smell it and go investigate. You know what I mean?
11: So, oh, yeah, most old. Definitely.
7: I think we'll find out exactly how old they were in a couple of weeks, because I guess they got to do forensics and date the bones.
6: Oh, carbon dating. Yeah. Janine, what town in Ohio are you from?
11: I'm from Xenia, Ohio.
6: Okay, someone just sent a text saying that that's an interesting little town. It has its own documentary. What's so crazy about Xenia, Ohio?
11: Well, they had a huge tornado back in 74, so they call it Tornado Alley. It ripped up most of the whole town.
6: Wow, okay. I need to check this out.
11: Yeah, that's probably all I know.
6: Okay. Well, that's more than I knew.
11: I mean, I know.
6: Well, cool. It's been nice talking to you, Janine. Have a beautiful day today. Thanks for listening to us.
11: You every day.
2: Aww.
6: Oh, I love that. Aww. Thank you. Next time you find a skeleton under the porch, you let us know. Okay, we got to go. Hey, go talk to Sarah, line 19. Talking about ripping up old houses and finding things. A friend of yours found what in their house, Sarah?
12: A bunch of, like, hundreds of empty fireball nips inside the wall.
6: Well, okay. Fireball's kind of new, isn't it? Right. That hasn't been around that long, has it? Hundreds of them?
12: Yeah, no. This was a couple of years ago, but I don't know how long they had been in there. But not very long, obviously.
2: Hundreds is crazy.
6: Yeah, who would drink one of them?
2: I know.
6: All right. Text me now. What did you find in your walls? We need to hear it from you, please.
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7: Instagram teen accounts come with automatic protections that limit who can contact teens, the content they can see, and the time they spend on the app. So learn more about teen accounts and Instagram's ongoing work to protect teens online at Instagram.com/teen accounts.
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1: Are you likable?
2: I think so.
1: Are you likable?
2: I think it depends who you ask. Honestly.
1: are we likable people? Yes. I mean, it's easy for us to say we're likable.
2: Scary's
1: like, yes, we are likable. We're lovable. Are you likable, Straight Nate?
3: Oh, extremely. Kidding me?
1: Okay.
2: There you go.
1: What about you, Producer Sam? Are you a likable person?
4: I feel like I'm either likable or it's a day where everyone will hate me. I swing real hard one way or the other.
2: Yeah.
1: So we were stumbling around online, Gandhi, me. We found this list. The 7 social micro habits that demolish your likability.
2: Okay.
1: Woo. Dare we look into this?
2: Yeah.
1: I'm afraid.
2: I hope so.
1: Do we have music for this, Gary?
5: Yes, we do.
1: There's got to be an are you likable bed.
5: Of course.
1: But think about it. Are you a likable person? Of course you're going to say yes. Who's going to say, no, I'm not very likable?
2: You never know. Somebody might say that.
6: I mean, sometimes I know I'm not.
1: All right. It's now time for are you likable? Yes. Are you likable? Where'd you get this? Is this from where?
2: Wait, I'm not sure which one you're looking at. One is from Medium and one is from Forbes.
1: Well, which one do you like better?
2: I think the Forbes one is actually better.
1: Let me go to that one.
2: Because I think that might make all of us think a little bit.
1: Oh, really?
2: Yes.
1: Okay, 9 things. Oh, my God. It used to be 7 things. Yep. Now this one's 9 mm-hmm. things. I love all these articles coming out to prove that we're all unlikable.
2: Yeah.
1: Okay, from Forbes. Number 1, humble bragging.
2: Yeah.
1: Talk about it.
2: So it's stuff like, you know, oh, I'm so skinny. These pants are just falling off me. I can't take it. It's so hard.
1: That makes you unlikable.
2: Yeah.
1: Right?
2: You know the humble brag.
1: Yeah.
2: It's terrible.
1: God, you know what? We're trying to go to the Cape this weekend to play touch football with the Kennedys. And that stupid Cessna, I can't get it started.
2: So hard.
6: We can't find a big enough place to park our yacht, so we're not going to be able to go this week.
1: That makes you unlikable.
2: Mm-hmm.
1: Humble bragging. Number 2, being too serious.
2: Absolutely. I mean, especially if you are one of those people who makes fun of other people and you joke around and then the joke comes back to you and you can't take it. That's the worst.
7: Yeah, that is the worst.
1: And people who just don't laugh or don't enjoy things. Just too serious.
2: Yeah, I had a friend once tell me, I just don't like comedy. And I still don't understand it. I don't understand how people don't enjoy laughing, but I guess there's, you know, a whole bunch out there.
1: Fine. Not asking enough questions makes you unlikable. So I guess that means you know all the answers, so you don't ask any questions.
2: Or you spend a lot of time talking about yourself.
1: Right. Is I think everyone here is so far pretty likable.
2: Okay. Yeah, it's good.
1: Except for Nate, a little bit.
7: Well, Nate does do the humble brag. It's so hard being this hot.
2: My biceps are ripping through my sleeves.
1: You do that.
7: I can't handle it.
3: Only on my appearance, not my accomplishments.
1: Emotional hijackings makes you unlikable.
2: Right. So emotional hijacking is if there's a situation that might not be very likable to you and you immediately lose your cool. You start crying, you start screaming, you're throwing things. You're really taking away from the moment of whatever's happening because now it's about your emotion.
1: I think I'll take that one. That's me.
2: You're an emotional hijacker?
1: I'm an emotional hijacker.
2: I have seen you throw a microwave.
1: Yes, I have. Another thing that makes you unlikable, Danielle, whipping out your phone.
7: Oh, hold on.
2: Danielle.
7: Let me whip that out.
1: You had already pre-whipped before I read that one.
7: I did.
1: Yeah, whipping out your phone.
7: Especially like at the dinner table and stuff like that. Like, that drives me crazy.
1: Yeah. I think sometimes we're all a little guilty of it.
2: Yeah,
1: sometimes.
2: Of course.
1: Like, the other day I was having a dinner with friends, and I was the only one that had the phone on the table. Yeah. And I was like, and I slowly, my hand came up from below the table. And stole it.
2: Slowly takes out.
1: Put it in my pocket.
2: You know, you have Scary over here, who, if you're ever eating with him, he will yell as soon as the food comes down. Phone eats first. The phone eats first, and he has to take pictures.
1: Are you serious? I've never experienced this with Scary.
5: Wait. I don't want you to put a fork in anything because it's going to ruin the aesthetics of the photo. So I'm like, phone eats first.
1: But you're not taking pictures of my food.
5: Yes.
1: No, that's mine.
5: You line all the dishes up in the middle and you do a little sweep.
1: God. At what year in your life are you going to do something with all these photos of lasagna? Well, I mean, what are you going to do with them?
5: No, then I post it and I document what the dish was, and people are like, ooh, that looks good.
2: He gets
5: and
2: free food, is what he does.
5: No, it doesn't. No, never results in free, ever.
1: Have you guys seen him do this?
4: Absolutely. Oh, yeah. But sometimes I get free food because he's buying, so I'm fine too.
2: There's that. But I mean, if you start reaching with a fork, Scary will slap it out of your hand.
1: Vote eat first.
4: Yeah. I've never heard that.
7: Yeah.
0: Oh, God, Scary. Very unlikable.
1: Another thing that makes you unlikable, name dropping.
2: Oh, yeah. We know these people.
1: Well, we all know people, so sometimes, you know.
2: I think sometimes we might be those people, not even intentionally, but if you're talking to people about what your day was like, or, you know, there's a relatable story of someone saying like, oh my God, you know, I love Enrique Iglesias. I'm sure Froggy's going to say something about knowing Enrique Iglesias because he does. Yeah.
1: But it's not like you drop his name all the time. But the other day, a friend of mine was like, oh, I just bought the new whatever truck. I said, oh my God, my friend Charlie Puth just bought one of those.
6: Right.
1: And as it was
6: coming, don't mean it that way.
1: As it was coming out of my mouth, I'm like, what a pompous ass I am. Yeah, my friend Charlie. Maybe I just call him Charlie.
2: Yeah, I think if we drop the last names.
7: Yeah, just say
2: safe.
7: Charlie.
2: Yeah, my boy Charlie.
1: Another thing that makes you unlikable, gossiping. I got to come back on that one. I love it when someone goes, hey, you didn't hear it from me, but.
2: For sure.
1: I don't find that unlockable. Unlockable.
2: I love hearing the gossip, but whenever somebody is gossiping to me, it makes me take a step back and think, I wonder if the things I told you are going to other people.
1: Oh, no, absolutely. That's no, my friends who gossip, I do not tell them top secret things.
2: What's that? Just absorb it.
0: Guaranteed. If you're getting information from a gossiper, anything you say to that gossiper is gossip.
2: True.
1: Exactly. So gossiping can be an unlikable trait for some. The next one, having a closed mind.
2: Oh, boy. Oh, yeah. I refuse to accept that one.
1: You know that it kind of drives me nuts when you go to dinner with someone and like you offer them a bite of your whatever. Like, no.
7: Oh, that's me.
1: I don't like that. Yeah, I'm like, well, have you ever had it?
7: Nope.
1: No.
7: And I don't want it. Thank you.
1: I know, but Danielle.
7: Keeping my mind and my mouth closed.
1: If you've never had it, how do you know you don't like it?
7: I just do.
1: Okay. But you can be closed-minded about many things in addition to food.
2: Mm-hmm.
1: But if someone's not able to like open their mind and just maybe toy with another way of looking at something. Well, yeah, come on. It's okay to change it up a little bit.
2: Even just the way you pitch it, it could be different. You know, instead of somebody being like, whatever, which we all do. Don't get me wrong. Maybe you could just be like, you know what? I'm allergic.
7: That's my thing. I'm allergic to fish.
1: But you're not.
2: Yeah. Everything from the sea, Daniel. No,
1: allergic. You're not allergic to it, though.
7: Totally allergic.
1: It's a different thing.
7: Break out in hives.
2: Well, that's true.
1: Unlikable if you share too much too early.
7: Oh.
2: Yes.
1: Hey, how many times have you seen those self-help memes that roll by? And a lot of them are stop talking about yourself. Stop giving people all your information. Have a little bit of privacy in your life. Privacy.
7: One of our friends, Charlie Puth, he has a song out about that, saying, "Charlie, be quiet, don't make a sound," because he's like that. He gives you too much information, tells you how much he cares about you too soon, and he needs to calm it. You know our friend Charlie,
1: Oh, Charlie Puth.
7: Yeah.
1: Scary said he wants to add one. What do you want?
2: Oh,
5: well, I don't know what you'd call it, but if you're announcing that you did something great or whatever it is, and then somebody jumps in to play top that, and they did it already, and they did it better.
1: I love to play top that.
5: They one up your experience. And don't interrupt me. I'm sitting here telling something, and then you jump in, like, and you just kind of like overshadow me like that. I hate that.
2: The one upsmanship.
5: Yeah, awful. Yeah.
1: I live for that.
2: You do not.
1: I do. See, a lot of times, and I'm guilty of this, I'm sure some of us are. If someone says, oh my God, we had the best meal last night at this restaurant, la, la, la, you can just leave it at that. Yeah. Or I'm like, oh, thinking I'm sounding relatable, oh my God, we had a meal next door to that place tonight, which was great.
7: I feel like I do that too.
6: But that's not one-upsman.
7: Maybe you don't mean it that way, but sometimes I think it might come across that way. But you
6: I think that's being relatable. That's not one-upsman. Yeah. Now, Nate, I'm sure Nate's had this medical one-upping. Where somebody will say, I had a stroke. Oh, I had three.
7: You know what? That's one I don't want to one-up you on.
2: No. You can win.
0: I don't know. I feel like you're allowed to one-up people in the whole medical world, right? But somebody goes, like Froggy, if somebody goes, oh man, I had the worst migraine, you can come back with, I had an aneurysm.
6: Right, exactly.
0: Easy. Yeah. Boom. One up.
2: Why? What's the point of that?
0: The point of that is your problems aren't problems, okay?
2: That's why nobody likes a one-upper.
0: I'm sorry. sorry,
2: you're
0: medical.
2: Negating what they have
0: you got to draw the line at the medical stuff.
1: Thing is, okay, there is a backwards way to like. There's a way that could backfire on you. For instance, before thank you God, before Alex was proclaimed cancer free. If ever I had a headache or any body problem, I would never even. I didn't want to talk about it because I'm like, God, you know, my left ankle is really hurting today. Well, he could easily say, well, I have cancer.
2: Right. Okay, but what if you had a tumor in your ankle and you didn't say anything about it because you were worried that somebody else had cancer and now you have full blown ankle cancer?
1: That's how I can, like, one up cancer.
2: Okay.
5: Your issue should never be minimalized or erased by whatever the next person has to say.
1: Well, I know, but if someone has cancer, I will let them win that round.
0: Exactly. Aneurysms, cancer, strokes. Yes, let them have a win.
1: Yeah. Strokes, aneurysms, cancer. What?
2: Wait, so Nate, we know Danielle has bad migraines.
4: Yeah. Mm-hmm.
2: They're bad. And she'll come in and be like, I have a migraine. I took a pill. Do you in your head think, shut up, Danielle?
7: Do you? I
1: had two strokes. And you know,
7: cancer. Shut up.
0: I will say, the headache I had with the second stroke was, it will put any of your migraines to shame.
1: I know, sure. but that doesn't lessen.
0: I'm not like rubbing your face in it.
1: Yes, you are.
6: I mean, that's also the equivalent of, you know, there's people who have it a lot worse than you. Yeah. I'm like, shut the hell up. I don't care.
1: Yeah, that's when you should come out and say, no, they don't. No. I have it worse than everyone combined.
6: Everybody on the planet.
2: No you one know, has Nate it does do a lot.
1: What?
2: You'll be telling him something, and he just looks at you and goes, "Wah."
0: Well, sometimes
2: he wasn't even complaining.
0: Yeah, sometimes your people's problems in general, not just specifically, are just like that's not a problem.
1: But wait, but what you said to me last week about my foot? Do you remember what you said about my foot? Because my ankle is really messed
2: right,
1: up.
2: Right.
1: And he says, I hope they have to amputate it.
2: He did. He wants you to have a peg leg.
7: How could you ever say something like that?
1: Because he's an ass.
7: That is so mean.
0: This ties back to, remember when you had the you had the retina detaching?
1: Yes.
0: And we were joking that you needed an eye patch?
1: Yes.
0: This is going back to you being the pirate DJ. And I'm still trying to tie it back to that.
1: No, you're
0: because
1: not.
0: Remember that one time?
1: This is the lamest excuse.
0: We were joking that you would have to have an eye patch, and somebody texted in and said, well, as someone with one eye, I take offense to this.
1: I'm gone.
0: Like, you'd think somebody with one eye would have a sense of humor.
1: Okay, thank you. That was Nate.
2: I don't get the correlation, but okay.
1: Let's go outside the circle and talk to Annie. Hello, Annie.
8: Hi, good morning.
1: Well, good morning. So you say this conversation we're having, where we're giving you the list of things that make you seem unlikable, you're feeling like we're, yes. like, attacking you?
8: Yes, on a Monday morning. This is so rough on my drive into work.
1: So halfway to work, you left the house feeling good. Now you're about to get to work. Now you feel unlikable. Is that what you're saying?
8: I felt so good. And now I'm a teacher. I'm a fifth grade teacher. And I feel like I maybe one-up people when I talk about my work.
1: Right.
8: Like, oh, you have a bad day. You have to hear what 21 of my kids did to me today.
1: Okay.
8: But I feel like I'm trying to relate to you. I'm not trying to one-up you.
1: You're not you're not a bad person, and no.
6: There's a fine line in relating and one-upping, and where is that line? That's what's difficult.
1: Right.
8: It's so thin. You're right. Thank you. And I'm listening to this, and I'm going, yeah, I do this. And then I heard the topic of the conversation, and I just went, wah, wah, wah.
2: One could argue that that is emotionally hijacking our conversation.
1: Look what you did.
8: Checking off everything on the list.
2: I'm just kidding. I love you.
1: I was having a great day until you emotionally hijacked our conversation. All right, Annie, have a beautiful day. Thank you for being a teacher. We love you.
8: Thank you. Love you, too.
1: Sorry, I didn't mean to trigger. Oh, well. So, in closing, don't be a jerk.
2: Right. That's all. And we're all mildly unlikable.
1: Like all my friends, the Jonas Brothers usually tell me.
2: Stop it.
1: Stop being a jerk.
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1: So a friend of mine was telling me last night, I think I'm about to get fired.
2: Oh.
1: And I said, well, what makes you think that? So she went down the list of a few things that she said people are acting differently toward me. It, when I walk into a room, the conversation stops and it's quiet.
2: That's
1: how. I said, well, have they told you that you're not doing your job? Or you need to do better? Or have you signed anything?
2: Yeah.
1: You know what I mean? She said, no. I just have a feeling I'm about to get fired. And I think everyone knows it. I said, well, maybe you're just being a little paranoid. No.
2: Right.
1: Not paranoid. Like, what are the signs? Other than the ones I just gave you.
2: Of getting fired?
1: Like, the things that you detect.
2: When they start to take responsibilities away from you. Like, oh, Scary can do that. Elvis could do that. Nate can do that. And suddenly you have nothing to do. You're on the way out.
1: Okay.
2: I can't help but notice I have no responsibilities.
1: You better find some responsibilities.
2: Oh, my God.
3: What's scary?
4: When your boss does not look you in the eye, cancels every meeting, and doesn't, you know, listen,
1: doesn't,
4: you have a
1: doesn't talk to you.
2: Yeah.
4: Ignores you in the hallway, closes the door.
1: Straight Nate?
5: Yeah.
1: Like, have you ever worked for a job and you just felt... You felt the end near?
6: No, I was perpetually optimistic until the very end. In fact, when I got fired once from my second or third radio job. The general manager comes down. It was a Friday. It was 9 o'clock. We were finishing the morning show. And he says, hey, can I see you in my office after the show? And I think, I'm finally getting a raise. I was like so excited. I walked up there.
1: So that must have been crushing.
6: Like three steps at a time. And I walk into the office and there's the general manager, the program director, and the president of sales all sitting on one side of the desk. And I go, why does it feel like I'm in the principal's office right now? And he just looks at me and says, have a seat. And then 5 minutes later, I'm walking out the door.
1: I will tell you, last time I was fired, there were two lines I heard. One was, this is never easy.
2: Oh.
1: Okay.
2: Yeah.
1: And the second one, they called me and said, Elvis, can you come in an hour before you usually come in? But you don't need to bring your headphones to the station today.
2: No, I didn't. That'll do it.
1: Because, you know, like doctors have stethoscopes. We have headphones. Yeah. Those are the stethoscopes of radio.
2: Right.
1: But, you know, getting fired is just... But I will tell you, every time I've been canned, it led to something fantastic. And the people who canned me are all out there. I don't even know if they exist anymore. Nor do I care.
2: Yeah. No.
1: But some people are, just like when they are dumped in a relationship, when they're fired, they hope all the awful things happen to that person who wasn't smart enough to keep them.
2: Totally.
1: Which is like, let it go.
7: Yeah, you have to let it go. Because it's too much bad juju. You don't need it.
1: Too much bad juju.
7: I don't need it.
1: Hello, Alex.
8: Hey, what's going on?
1: Well, you know, we're just doing a show talking about getting fired. Because it is going to be a reality for a lot of people listening anyway. So you actually have a guy that you are thinking of letting go at your office.
8: Yeah, so our boss is going to let him go. Everybody in the office knows it. And one of the things that our boss is having him do is all the meaningless, pointless jobs that nobody has done for the past 6 months.
1: Well, see, why don't you just let him go? I mean, is it trying to, like, punish them? Or I don't know.
8: He's waiting for HR's approval. So he said we have to find something for him to do. Like right now, they gave him the job of going and...
1: Oh, don't get too don't get too graphic.
2: Another guy's like, hey, but that's me.
1: A lot of people are listening to your voice right now going, wait, is that Alex that I work with? Like they're all freaking out.
8: Pretty safe.
7: Are people treating him differently?
8: You know, people are pretty much treating him the same they would, except that we're not really talking with him. So I think he's starting to get the idea that everybody's giving him the cold shoulder.
7: Oh, see, that's terrible.
1: Look, I don't know anything about your company, how large or small it is, whatever. But I think when everyone knows, except for the person who's being let go, I think that's kind of crappy.
2: Yeah, cruel.
8: Oh, I agree. But he came and talked to me. He's like, why isn't anybody talking to me anymore? I was like, man, I don't know. I was like, wait, he's like, they're fixing to make me go drive.
1: Oh, no.
7: When the morning show guy here years back was about to get fired, he was about to put money down on a house, remember?
1: Oh, he was going to sign the lease.
7: Yes, and the other disc jockey that worked here, or whatever you want to call us, he knew, chased him down the street and said, don't sign it.
1: He looked out for him.
2: He tried.
7: He knew.
1: Yeah. But another situation where we all knew.
7: Yeah, we all knew.
1: But I knew he was getting canned because I was taking his place.
7: Yes, yeah, we. Yeah,
1: anyway,
7: yeah.
1: Alex, good luck with everything at work, and I wish all the best to whoever's about to leave.
8: You guys are awesome.
1: Well, thank you. Look, I never ever want to see anyone have to go through the hardship. At the same time, you know what? If they don't want you there, you don't want to be there.
2: Right.
1: Look.
2: It's very true.
1: I know people who are like that. They're like, let them, how dare they fire me? I'm not going to walk out at easy. Well, no, they don't want you.
7: Right.
1: You don't want to be there.
7: It's like, why chase the guy or the girl who doesn't want to date you? It's like, if they don't want you, then you just move on and you find somebody who does want you.
1: It's true.
2: And I have heard in radio, everyone has told me, you are nobody, you will make it nowhere until you get fired in radio. You have to get fired once.
1: Oh, I've made it three times then.
2: There you go.
1: And I will tell you, I was thinking about like what it'll be like when they fire me from this place. It's gonna happen.
7: Yeah.
1: I mean, because, you know, it happens. And I'm okay. We're fine.
7: Do you know I've already gone and talked to HR about it? I said, I just want you to know, I've been here a long time. So if you guys ever decide for me to go, I'm taking my own boxes home. Like, you're not walking me out of this building.
2: Right. Let them know.
7: I just let them know. And my thing is, if you keep enough stuff of your desk, they just look at it and go, oh, gosh, so much to pack.
1: Yeah,
7: just,
1: you know,
7: keep
1: what?
7: It's easier to keep her.
1: Maybe that's a secret. Yeah, well, we can't fire them. They've got too much stuff at their desk.
2: Clutter the desk.
7: That's it. Do it.
1: Keep the job. Listen to this. We just received a text from someone who says he's driving into work and he feels like today's the day they're going to can him.
7: Oh, no.
1: So his real name? John, not his real name. Hi, John. How are you?
3: Good. How are you?
1: Doing okay. So you're changing your voice a little. So you're driving and you feel like today's the day? You just get that feeling?
3: Yeah, it really feels like today is the day. Got some emails, had a meeting, and then get an email a couple days later that I need to have another meeting. And heads of the department are the only ones that are going to be there, they say.
1: Wow.
7: Oh, boy.
1: Well, that's weird. I mean, you're making it really obvious.
7: Yeah. Have you practiced an exit speech, like what you're going to say to them if it does happen?
3: No, but now that you bring it up, that sounds like a good idea.
1: Oh, why?
7: Because you should go.
1: If they're going to can you, you don't owe them anything.
7: No, but you should go out with dignity. Like, say, well, thank you. You should take the higher road and say, wow, you know what? I didn't expect this. It's been great working for you guys. I hope you find someone fantastic to fill my spot.
1: Yeah, you're right. You're right.
7: You know?
2: How classy of you. I'm like, steal the stapler.
1: The swing line stapler. Or just a little healthy little F you.
7: Yeah.
1: So, John, do you think you deserve to be let go? It's just things aren't working out in this situation?
3: I don't know if it's the things that aren't working out. I just think that there might be some conflicts that...
1: Do you work at the White House?
3: No,
1: of course not.
7: He has to think about that. Yeah.
1: Well, look, we know that.
3: I could.
1: Yeah, no, don't do that. Well, look, best of luck to you, John. And have you already started to think ahead? Like, well, okay, opportunity. Where should I start looking now? I mean, I hope you're thinking that way.
3: Oh, yeah, absolutely. I'm taking this as a learning experience, and we're going to move forward. Just like Danielle says.
1: Another thing is, and even if they don't let you go today, if you have this feeling, you should probably be thinking about doing it on your own. You know?
7: Yeah, maybe.
1: I don't know.
3: This is true.
1: Yeah, best of luck to you. Okay? Hang
3: in
1: there.
7: Good luck. Right.
3: Love you guys. Thank you so
1: love
3: much.
1: You too.
7: Oh, I want to go into the meeting with him and hold his hand.
1: Oh, I don't want to be there. Are you kidding me? How uncomfortable would that be?
5: Awful.
7: I know, but I feel bad for him.
1: I would love to go into a meeting where someone's getting fired.
7: Well, no, because he could have somebody on his side then, you know, kind of like rubbing his back or something.
1: Okay, a little back rub.
2: Yeah. What if it ends up being something great?
5: I'm looking around. I'm wondering what I'm going to...
1: They're giving him a raise today.
5: Yeah, I want to see what I'm going to take on my way out the door. I'm actually sizing everything up. I'm saying, what expensive things can I walk
7: very
5: out?
7: They
5: don't let you
7: yep.
5: take please. Anything. Come on.
1: What's that?
6: They don't let you take anything. They take you out the door. And then they say, all right, we'll ship you your stuff.
5: This computer's coming.
1: Well,
2: you tell us.
1: We'll you know, it. I will tell you, in my office, I own everything.
6: Yeah. No, well, you're the exception.
1: Nothing in my office is owned by this company.
6: You're the exception.
1: I bought my own computer because they have subpar computers here. I bought my own desk because it looked like it was in a Marriott courtyard in there. I was like, I bought my own desk.
7: That's true. You did. How are they going to box that up?
1: I don't know.
2: You get fired, you're walking out with a desk.
1: Yeah, I can't walk out with my desk.
7: Do you know what I still have? I should go get it.
1: What?
7: I'm going to go get it.
1: Well, no, what is it?
7: I'm going to go get it.
1: Okay, let me take a call real quick. Hello, Kathy.
9: Hi, how are you?
1: I'm doing well. Do you work in HR? You sound like a perky person who works in HR.
9: I am a perky person that works in HR.
1: Yeah, that's not the easiest job, Kathy. I feel for you on some of the things you have to do and have to see. But anyway, so you're saying it should not be a surprise to the employee if they are being let go.
9: Correct. So if it's managed properly, the employee is aware that there's an issue. And when they're terminated, the most important thing to do is do it in a way that maintains their dignity and respect.
1: Right.
9: And let them leave the organization having an understanding. Of course, there's going to be a period of time that they're pissed off, but, you know, have them reflect back and know that it was handled professionally.
1: Right.
9: Now, if it's a corporate downsizing and it's a surprise to hundreds of people, that's a different situation. But
1: you know,
9: I think it's very important not to burn bridges.
1: Do you work for a large company?
9: I've worked for large companies and companies as small as 100 employees.
1: Right.
7: Wow.
1: Here's my thing with huge companies. A lot of times they, of course, have their legal department tell them how they need to let people go so they can have their asses covered just in case there's a problem. And sometimes it makes it really, really cold how people have to be let go from huge corporate America.
7: Yeah.
1: And I understand that there are legalities and there are this and that. I understand that. But, I mean, I think we've all seen that in other phases of this company's life. Not now, but like three owners ago.
7: Yeah.
1: Were they, I mean, I hated the way they let people go. It made everyone else not like working here.
7: Mm-hmm.
1: But now,
9: understood.
1: They're fabulous when they fire people.
9: What HR's responsibility is to bridge it between the legal folks and the employees and the managers.
1: Did I just say they're fabulous when they fire people here?
7: You did.
1: Anyway, touchy subject. Kathy, best of luck, and thank you for listening to us. I do appreciate it.
9: Love you guys, and loved you in Die Hard.
1: Oh, my God. Well, I got fired from acting because of that.
7: Really?
1: No, I'm kidding. Thank you very much. I received another check for 35 cents the other day. iHeart still, bam, man. Hitting him out of the park, bam. Box office gold. 35 cents. My check was 35 cents.
7: It cost more to mail it.
1: It did.
7: Really?
1: Okay, so if they let you go, Danielle, you are taking this with you. What is this?
7: Okay, so this is a Rolodex.
1: Rolodex.
7: A Rolodex is from the old school where you used to, you know, put phone numbers and addresses and whatever email addresses.
1: All of your contacts.
7: All my contacts. So I have taken this with me from station to station when we moved. We moved from Sea Caucus and we were in Jersey City. Because this is so, like, it has a lot of information in it. I don't know if some of it's old, but it's in my desk. And if they fire me, I am grabbing this and taking it with me.
2: So run out the door.
1: I can be honest with you. Yeah. I don't think anyone will care. I'm telling you why. Because it's written on cards. No one can read anymore.
7: Yeah, but you know what? This is going to get me another job.
10: No.
7: Look at my
2: Rolodex.
10: Nobody even works at those places anymore.
7: Lisa's still at Columbia Pictures. Yes, she is.
2: Same phone number.
7: Let's see. Coors. Look, I can go work at
1: the
7: Coors.
1: The record companies, they're called phonograph companies.
7: Bill DeBear's going to hire me. Look here. Right
1: look,
7: here,
1: here's Glenn Miller's manager.
7: Stop it. I've got a lot of really
1: the vice president of Blockbuster Videos in here.
7: Bliss Spa is going to hire me.
1: Oh, my gosh.
7: Hold on. What else do I got in here?
2: That thing is so heavy, you're not going to be able to run with it.
1: You're not.
7: I am taking this with me. I don't care. There's got to be somebody in here that wants me. and that still works there. Come on.
1: Oh, look. Someone from President Carter's office.
7: Look, wait. DreamWorks Pictures. This girl's still there.
1: Our friends at Lehman Brothers are in there.
7: Yes. Oh.
1: You should take that Rolodex with you.
7: I am.
1: It is a piece of history.
7: Macy's. Look, the Macy's Parade. This is still the person who puts together the Macy's Parade.
1: Look. Oh, look.
7: You can carry a balloon.
1: Look, the PR people from Oldsmobile. Look, Braniff Airlines.
7: All right. I want MTV. Are they hiring?
1: I think, you know what? Go ahead, take it home today. Why wait?
7: I love my Rolodex.
1: Why wait till you get fired? Take it home today.
7: No.
1: Hours of entertainment.
7: Stop it. I don't want to get fired.
1: Ooh, Radio Shack. Look, you have a card for Radio Shack in there.
7: Stop. It's beautiful.
2: Right. I love your Rolodex, Danielle.
1: Look, this is the vice president of the UPN network. UPN is... look. The president of Circuit City.
7: Oh.
1: All right, that's I like
7: suck.
1: That's a good Rolodex.
7: You guys suck.
11: Elvis Duran in the Morning Show.
1: You know, a lot of us grew up eating Cheerios and eating Raisin Bran, and they're so familiar. They're the automatic choices when we go to the cereal aisle at the grocery store. Well, look, you can still eat Cheerios type cereal and Raisin Bran type cereal, but do it from Grainberry. It's so much better for you.
7: I got lots of sorghum in the studio
1: today. Oh my God,
7: today.
1: Look at all those boxes.
7: So I got Raisin Bran, which Nate said he wants, so
10: yeah,
7: I don't know. I got the apple cinnamon with onyx sorghum. I got that one. And I also got the original toasted oats. The originals are really good.
1: Can I have that one?
7: You want that one? Here,
1: I'll have the apple one.
7: Can you catch?
1: Apple ones. Catch. Here, thank you. Oh, God. Yeah, so that's the thing. You have such a wide variety of cereals to choose from on that wacky cereal aisle. Grainberry makes you a cereal that tastes great, but it offers lower sugar, plant-based fiber, and antioxidants. And this Onyx sorghum Daniel's talking about, I know, it's a different language. They figured it out. At Texas A&M, our friends at Grainberry worked with them to come up with this incredible grain that helps with sugar absorption. The taste is just amazing, and we're obsessed. And you eat this for breakfast, and you stay full longer, and it gets you through to lunch.
7: These boxes are really big, too. I like the size of the box.
1: And they got big boxes.
7: Yes. Well, this is good. It means more cereal.
1: Cereal isn't just breakfast anymore as well. It's an easy snack. You throw it on your yogurt, throw it in on your ice cream, put it in a baggie, put it in your bag, whatever. Whatever reason you need, we'll give you a affirmation on that.
7: And there's a cute picture of Bob Harris, the president, on the back.
1: And it has a picture of Bob Harris.
7: Yeah.
1: Here's what you do. You go to the cereal aisle in your grocery store and go to Grainberry. All the different ones. Just pick one. Pick your favorite one. Go, judge it by the cover, whatever.
7: Yeah.
1: Take it home and eat it, and you're gonna text us and go, okay, you're gonna text these guys and go, yeah, I love it. It's all about Grainberry. We love you, Grainberry.
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0: keep on winning.
1: What's your name?
2: Lynn Alvarez.
1: And where are you calling from?
2: East Brunswick, New Jersey.
1: Well, guess what? You are caller 100.
2: Oh, my goodness.
1: Got yourself a pair of tickets to Z100 Sold Out Jingle Ball. You're going to be there December 11th at the Garden, watching Charlie Puth, Hilary Duff, Teddy Swims, Alex Warren, Somber, the whole lineup. I mean, everybody's going to be there, and you're going to be there as well, too. And you're also qualified for the weekly $5,000 Ram prize. How cool is that?
2: Oh, my God! I can't believe we did it! Oh, that's so great.
1: Well, congratulations, and just tell me the station that got you hooked up.
2: Okay, Z100, the best.
3: Yo, what's up, guys? Justin Bieber here.
4: Hi, this is Mariah Carey.
5: My name is Alex Warren.
4: Elvis Duran in the morning show.
6: If you pay attention, you know what my favorite segment on this show is.
1: What?
6: Anyone?
7: When we say peace out, everybody.
8: Yep.
6: Yeah. Actually, Danielle. Okay, amen. my second favorite.
8: Oh. Breakfast.
6: Yes. Leaving and eating. Okay, what's my third favorite segment on the show?
7: Around the room.
6: Yay! Around the room, almost as important as eating and leaving. Let's see what's on the minds of people in the room. I'm going to start with you, Froggy. What's going on in your head?
9: I had the strangest thing ever happen to me yesterday. I was at a restaurant by myself. Lisa's out of town. And I'm sitting there eating my food. Person sits down next to me at the table next to me and says, "Hey, are the French fries here good?" I'm like, "Yeah, they're really good." They asked me if they could try one.
6: Oh, God.
8: Oh my God, it's Nate.
7: I've always wanted to do this.
10: I agree with this.
6: No. That's awesome. That is tacky.
8: That's insane.
7: I hope you said
9: it
7: yes.
9: It was tacky. Now, I handed them one. Did I let them try one? But I didn't want to.
6: Wait, hold on. You touched the fry with your fingers.
9: Well, the person made, like, I saw their arms start to, like, move towards the fries like they were going to grab one. I'm like, no, God. I handed them one, and they ate it. They liked it. They got their own. But I just think it's weird to ask a stranger, can I try some of your food?
7: Wow. Well, wait a minute. After they got their own, did you ask for your fry back?
6: Yeah.
9: No, I should. I didn't want any more communication with this man.
6: You know what I would do? I would say something rude like, "Yeah, you can have a fry when I'm done."
8: If there's any left,
6: you may have one.
8: You get a cold one.
9: Right.
8: I would have given him one.
6: But see, that's what Nate, you know that story. I went to meet him for dinner at this great restaurant, and he got to the bar early. He was sitting down with some girl eating her dessert. I went, "Oh, God." I said, "Do you guys know each other?" No.
10: Nope. I looked at her, and I said, I did the dad joke. "If you need any help with that, let me know." And she handed me a spoon.
8: Absolutely not.
10: How great is that?
8: Never.
6: Yeah, so strange. Scary, what's up with you today?
11: I don't know why I feel this way, but, and I don't know if there's any science to it, but I feel that when you have a drink in your hand, your attitude changes by the type of drink it is and the shape of the glass.
6: Explain.
11: Okay, for instance, I feel sophisticated if I'm holding a champagne flute or like a wine glass. It's nice and curvy, the wine glass. Or if I'm drinking a glass of brandy and I'm kind of swishing it around. But then...
8: Brandy?
6: I don't see you drinking brandy.
11: Well, because you don't associate me with that.

0: Right, exactly.
1: You have to put on your robe and sit in front of a fireplace.
0: But I do feel that if you have a beer bottle in your hand, you have a propensity to be an a-hole or get into a fight. Or yeah. If you're kicking back a shot and you slam the glass. I just feel that the glass and the liquor you're drinking dictate the personality you have at that moment.
1: I see that. That makes sense. Yeah.
0: And I don't know why. I just
1: No. It makes sense. It's hard to put into words, maybe.
0: Right.
1: Like the other night, I had a gimlet.
2: Okay.
3: Oh, yeah.
1: Gimlets are summer cocktails. Yeah. You don't drink those out of season. It's got to be hot.
2: Oh.
1: And it was a hot day. Mm. Had a gimlet. And it was in a gimlet glass. And so, you know, yeah.
0: That versus. You for being smart. Well, a smart guy.
1: Well, okay, well, don't let that fool you.
2: What does a pina colada mean? Like in a.
1: Yeah, you know what? When like Danielle, that. When you drink pina coladas, you're celebrating summer.
2: Yeah, you're ready for fun.
1: Exactly.
2: Means, you know?
1: But, you know. I think your brandy snifter probably isn't a lot of fun.
4: I will say, whenever I have a beer bottle in my hand, I do think I should just smash this on the table and point it at someone.
1: Yes.
0: It's a whole mood.
4: Yeah.
1: It is. Nate, what's on your mind today?
3: Scary is at times hilarious and also at times unintentionally hilarious. I prefer the latter. So the other day we're talking about something and Skiri, you know, he has this propensity to use words and not know how to pronounce them.
1: Yes.
3: And so he goes, yeah, he caught some shrapnel. Like, wait,
1: shrapnel?
3: What?
1: Shrapnel.
3: I'm like, what? He goes, yeah, that's, you know, that from that situation, he had some blowback and he caught some shrapnel. And I'm like, I think you're saying it wrong. He goes, that's how you say it.
0: How do you pronounce that word?
1: Shrapnel.
0: Shrapnel.
2: Shrapnel? Yeah,
0: shrapnel. My tongue doesn't go that way.
4: He almost fell out of his chair laughing. He was like, what? Say it again.
0: I thought it was shrapnel.
4: Like, episcopical.
0: Is that not right?
4: Shrapnel.
3: Oh my God! Just put there you go. There was squirrel.
1: Squirrel.
4: Episcopical.
3: Yeah.
0: Episcopical. Well, that was just a mispronunciation altogether.
4: They all are.
0: Just
4: what's the
1: episcopal?
4: Other one?
1: Yeah, but my Alex, he calls it asphalt.
3: Oh,
4: okay.
3: God. Really?
1: Remember, remember we had him on the air talking about that?
4: Yep.
1: And I said it's not asphalt; it's asphalt. No, it's not.
3: You know,
1: it's asphalt, not ash.
3: I can see where he's coming from. I mean, asphalt kind of makes sense because I feel like maybe they used ashes back in the day or something.
1: No,
4: get out of here.
1: No.
3: I'm trying to help the guy out.
2: What's ashes for?
3: Shrapnel has no excuse.
1: Shrapnel. That sounds like a woman's name.
4: It does.
1: Where'd you go last night? Well, we went bowling with shrapnel.
4: Oh, my God.
1: Hey, our special guest, Scotty B, is here. Around the room to you. What's on your mind?
5: That's going to sound really stupid, but okay. I think
1: we're used to it.
5: I think there should be a rule that you are not allowed to wear a flesh-colored shirt because I think it could cause accidents. It's very distracting.
4: Oh, no. What'd you do?
5: Well, I mean, in two separate instances, once I was driving, and as I was driving home, and I went through a red light because there was some woman jogging, and she was wearing a flesh-colored shirt, and I thought she was naked.
4: Oh.
5: And then there was another time I was riding my bike and I almost hit a tree because I did a double take and I turned around.
2: Have you ever seen the leggings, the flesh-colored leggings? It looks like they don't have any pants on.
5: Yeah.
4: I like that Scotty can't control himself, so other people have to not wear a color.
2: Yeah.
6: I think this is more a problem with Scotty than it is the other people.
4: Right.
5: Perhaps, but, you know, help me out a little bit.
1: No, you're a perv.
3: Yeah.
1: Basically.
3: Get used to it.
5: No, I don't think it's perv. It's just distracting. That's all.
1: Okay. So we're now going to outlaw flesh color. Keep in mind, flesh comes in different colors for different people.
5: Correct.
1: Okay. Let's keep that in mind. Well, right. Hey, Danielle, what's up?
2: So, you know, every now and then, you know, something pops up on Instagram that makes me chuckle. So, you know, when you go to a wedding and you throw the bouquet, like the bride will throw the bouquet and whoever catches the bouquet, they're supposed to be the one that's getting married next if you do that tradition.
1: Mm-hmm.
2: Well, somebody wrote, at my funeral, take the bouquet off my coffin and throw it into the crowd to see who's next.
1: Oh, my God. That's intense.
2: I couldn't stop.
0: That's funny.
3: That's hilarious.
2: I'm leaving notes for my funeral. I'm writing this as one of my
1: Oh, I have another one. You have to give everyone a Ouija board so they can stay in touch.
3: That's hilarious.
2: Didn't somebody else have one where, like, you know, bury me with my phone or something? Or then, no, and then you get a text and it says, let me out of here, everybody. And it's from that number.
1: Oh, my God. I can't wait for your funeral, Danielle.
2: I can't wait for your funeral.
1: Wait a minute. That didn't sound right. Hey, producer Sam, what's up with you today?
4: Okay, has anyone here had a yellow dragon fruit before?
7: Yes. Has to be yellow. Yeah. Okay.
1: No. Yes.
7: I had my first one the other day. If you're going to try a new fruit, please look up the side effects because I thought I was passing away. Turns out, if you eat a yellow dragon fruit on an empty stomach, it could send you to the restroom within the next couple hours.
1: Oh, no, yeah. It's very well known to loosen you up.
7: Not well enough, baby. I was distraught. And it took, I was like, it must have been the food, like the sandwich I had the night before. No, it was just the first thing I ate in the morning, and it decided that it did not want to hang out with me anymore. It was horrifying.
4: And then you breathe fire through the other end.
7: Dragon
1: fruit.
7: Oh, my
1: God.
7: Can't trust
1: Scary, did you get hit with some shrapnel?
7: With some shrapnel, man.
1: From producer Sam.
7: Beware of the delicious yellow dragon fruit.
1: Thanks for the warning. All right. And Gandhi, what's up with you today?
4: All right, you said something earlier that actually sparked a question in my mind. You were talking about how a gimlet is a seasonal drink, and you only drink it at certain times.
1: For me, anyway.
4: How trashy is it to do things out of season? Because I think I do it all the time. I wear black in summer. I eat soup in summer. I'll wear white after Labor Day.
2: Yeah, who cares?
0: You drink coffee at dinner?
4: I'll drink coffee at dinner. That's true. I don't care.
7: Yeah, just I do milk with pasta.
1: You do you, boo.
7: You do you.
4: Yeah, Nate gives me crap about my coffee at dinner, and he does drink milk with pasta. Thank you, Sam, for pointing that out. But is that something where, like, you wouldn't take me to a fancy affair because you'd be like, this one's going to wear black and I drink coffee?
1: No, not at all.
2: No,
1: not
2: there's
1: at
2: other
1: all.
2: Reasons we're not taking you.
4: Because I'll break the beer bottle and point it at someone.
1: That usually causes bad attention.
4: Fair enough.
1: Okay. No, you do what you want to do, because we all have license. That gives us all license to do what we want to do.
4: Perfect.
1: And there you go. Where did we go? We went around the room.
8: Yeah.
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1: Rich people. Can we talk about rich people for a second?
2: Yeah.
1: Have you noticed that sometimes rich people do things that we don't do? We're talking about Jeff Bezos.
2: Yeah.
1: You know, one of the richest guys in the world, worth mm-hmm. billions and billions and billions. And he looks rich. Like, he'll wear, like, just a regular shirt, and then he'll tie, like, a scarf around it. You know what I'm saying?
2: So they wear, like, scarves for sure.
3: Ascots.
1: Yes. He just, I mean, I guess when you're rich, you just do things like that. You know, mm-hmm. I don't
3: go and play at the country club with Buffy, don't you?
1: I don't know if he does that, but he just has these little nuances that make him look like he's Buffy friendly.
4: Yeah, Nate. Yeah, like Jeff Bezos, if you look at any picture of him and if he's in quote-unquote casual clothing, chances are it's a T-shirt with a vest.
1: With a vest.
4: Rich people wear vests.
1: They wear vests.
2: Really?
1: Yes. It's either if you're a waiter at Applebee's or a rich person, you wear a vest.
2: I feel like rich people don't use regular tissues. They always use a hanky, like a silk embroidered hanky, and then they blow it out and put it back in their pocket, like only rich people can do.
3: And it has their initial on it, right?
2: Oh, yeah. And their
1: boogies.
3: Yeah. Well, you remember when I was at Chris Rock's house that one time, and I was there for a party for something I was doing, and his toilet paper had R's all over it. I wiped my butt with Chris Rock's R's.
1: That's silly. What, Nate?
4: I also realized that, you know, we're down here in Tribeca where a lot of rich people live. Mm-hmm. And rich people either have a very small dog or an enormous dog. Have you noticed they don't have anything in between? It's always like a little teacup poodle or one of those enormous Great Danes that looks like a horse. They don't have they don't have a dog in between.
1: Nothing in between.
3: Oh, yeah. Man.
1: They also, Tribeca is also the land of strollers. It used to be.
2: Oh, my God, yes.
3: Oh, and they had the very expensive strollers.
1: Yeah.
3: I'm
1: we'd go to Walker's, you know, for brunch, and they'd all pull their strollers in, and their kids would throw Cheerios all over the floor. And rich people, their kids always have Cheerios.
3: Yep.
1: Because I remember my friend Steve worked at Walker's. He says, "We don't even sell damn Cheerios, and they're all over the friggin' floor." Because rich people, their kids have Cheerios, and they throw them on the floor. Just an observation.
3: Oh, my God.
2: It's very true.
1: I don't know. What else? What other things do rich people do?
3: They wear sunglasses when it's not sunny out or when they're indoors. And I'm like, really?
1: Yeah, Frog?
5: They don't wear like normal shoes. They wear like uppity rich people shoes. Like the shoes that you don't know the name, or they have like weird buckles on them or things like that. Yeah, they're never normal.
3: They
5: like,
3: got them in
5: shoes.
3: Europe. They're always from Europe.
1: You know, when Alex started dating me, he said, "You know, I have the sneaker test." I said, "What's the sneaker test? If you ever go out on a date with me wearing something other than sneakers, you're out."
3: Oh, really?
1: Yeah, because you know me, my shoe game back in that day, especially because I was overweight, the only thing I could fit into were shoes.
3: Yeah.
1: I had a great shoe game. He's like, "Nah, those are a little too much."
3: Oh.
2: Did your feet change size when you lost weight?
1: A little bit.
2: Oh, they did.
1: Yeah, a little bit. Yeah, Frog. I was scary.
6: They are never in town on summer weekends. Always somewhere to go. Always either.
2: Because they summer.
1: They summer. Yeah, rich people summer.
2: And they winter.
6: They do.
1: And they do. I saw that picture of Danielle and Sheldon they posted the other night. They were having dinner like the Bridgerton people.
2: Yes.
1: At the opposite end of a long table.
2: They do that.
1: Yeah. They do that. They eat at big
5: tables.
1: And they
5: don't go boating. They go yachting.
2: Yachting.
1: You know, when I eat dinner, I stand. I stand in the kitchen because if I sit down at a table, the dogs will crawl all over me.
2: Oh, goodness.
1: Line 24 is Brady. Has a Jeff Bezos observation. Hello, Brady.
7: Good morning, everyone. Did anyone notice that Jeff Bezos looks like Lex Luthor?
2: Yes, he does.
3: He does.
1: He has that look going. But I don't want to like make fun of the way he looks, but he's morphing into a different look the more mm-hmm. money he makes.
7: Yeah, that evil laugh throughout time. If it's getting more maniacal, I'm a little scared of the whole look and where it's going.
1: Well, see, our straight Nate has that maniacal laugh, too. So we're wondering if he won the lottery, didn't tell anyone. Nate, give us that laugh you do. Listen to this laugh. This is the laugh. Nate. give us your laugh. We'll judge how much money you have in the bank. See, that's
2: only
1: a rich, maniacal person, a murderer, laughs like that. All right, Brady, thank you. Thanks for your observation. I appreciate it. Line 23 is Sarah. Hello, Sarah.
8: Hello. Good morning.
1: Morning. Oh, she sings when she talks. I love a singer. I like to sing.
8: Oh, yes, I am.
1: So your observation, please.
8: So specifically rich men, okay? So get picture this with me, if you will. Please come with me. All right, very tall, a little slender, but somewhat a little bit ripped, you know? Short pants with the ankle showing. Always short pants with the ankle showing.
1: Yeah.
3: Yeah.
1: It's almost like rich guys wear espadrilles. Espadrilles with culottes. I don't know.
8: Yeah. And sometimes those shoes are very sleek. And so you can always tell because, like Danielle said, they're from Europe. So they're very fancy. Yeah. And, you know, they look great. They look fantastic. But when I pull it off, I look a little homeless. So,
1: yeah. I will tell you, out where I live, there's a lot of horse farms and stuff out here. And you go to the grocery store, and a lot of the women will have just dismounted their horse.
3: Oh.
1: They will drive. Oh, they'll drive their Mercedes to the grocery store, and they'll still have their horse boots on.
3: Oh, wow! They're riding boots,
1: and they track horse crap to the grocery store. So you know
8: that's a surefire sign.
1: Yeah, you got money if you're tracking your horse crap to the grocery store.
8: Right, and you just don't even care.
3: Yeah.
1: Yeah. All right, well, listen, thank you for
8: listening to us.
1: That's
8: when you need that Chris Rock toilet paper. Wipe it up.
1: Yeah, I know, we did. Thank you so much for listening to us. Have a great day, okay?
8: Take care. Have a good day.
3: Have you guys ever been in a store when you realized you had crap on your shoes? I have.
1: Like actual poo?
3: I was in the nail salon, and I'm sitting there, and I'm like, gosh, why does it smell like crap in this nail salon? It took a few minutes to realize it was me. I had stepped in dog poo outside, and I tracked it all in the nails. They were not happy with me.
1: A texter was saying that Jeff Bezos has one eye larger than the other. It could be from the monocle.
2: It could be. Always squinting. Hold it in.
1: All right, there you go. Rich people.
3: All right.
1: Can't live without them. What's scary?
6: I feel like rich people pronounce foods differently. Like escargot. Like they'll be very like deliberate about eating things from different cultures.
1: Right. Well, there you go.
0: Don't answer the phone, Elvis Duran. The Elvis Duran phone tap.
1: Danielle.
3: Yes.
1: It's all yours.
3: All right. So Marie is married to Angelo, and she's been saying to him, "Look, I need a closet space. I don't have any space of my own. So I am calling as a rep from the place that is installing the closet in half of his office space." And there's already a deposit, so we can't even go back on this.
9: This isn't good. So this guy's going to get very upset.
3: Yeah, he's not happy.
9: Well, let's see what happens. Moving on into the office space with some closet.
3: Mm-hmm.
9: Let's see what happens in today's Danielle phone tap.
10: Hello?
3: Yeah, I'm looking for Marie, please.
10: Marie's not here. This is her husband, Angelo.
3: Hey, hi, Angelo. This is Natalie from Look at Developers.
10: I'm really not interested. Thank you.
3: No. I wanted to go over the plans for the closet.
10: What closet? What are you talking about?
3: The walk-in closet. The office space that you guys are splitting. She's going to do half a closet.
10: No.
3: I came over the other day, and I sat down with Marie, and we discussed.
10: You came over where? Where did you come?
3: I came over to invite.
10: I got to talk. I'll talk with Marie. I'll straighten her out, all right?
3: I have the contract here and everything. We sat down last week.
10: She has no authority to sign no contract. I pay for everything. I break my ass, all right? I work like a dog. That's that office. I need that office space, all right?
3: We discussed like where the shoe rack was going to go, and then she wanted extra hanger.
10: You know where those shoes are going to go? They're probably not cool to Marie. I got beat them. They're going to go right up her ass. That's it. Hello.
3: Yeah, hi.
10: Are you kidding me? What do you want?
3: I think we got disconnected. I just want to go over the plans.
10: No. Listen, there's nothing to go over. Everything's set, okay? It's all good.
3: I don't understand. I'm a little confused because I was in your house the other day. I was in the office.
10: There's nothing to be confused about.
3: But we have a great idea.
10: I'll straighten it all out. No ideas.
3: Sir, you'll still have plenty of space.
10: I could get. I'm a big man and I have big plans, okay?
3: I can't go back with the deposit money because I've already ordered
10: the deposit. What deposit money? Nobody gave you any deposit.
3: Yeah, Marie did. She gave me a check because
10: she gave you a check. I'm going to stop payment on it.
3: Do you want me to get her on the phone? Because I think maybe there's
10: where
3: some.
10: Where is she? Right
3: I don't
10: now?
3: Know, but I can call. I can conference her in with us. Let me get her on the other line. Marie, I have your husband on the phone. And
11: Who
10: are these thrones that you're giving money to?
11: Angela.
10: You're killing me over here, Marie.
11: Angela, listen, you're going to love the closet. She's a beautiful designer.
10: My wife with the design. Keep Santa Fe. I don't give a about the design. You hear me?
11: Angela, listen.
10: You're killing me. You're killing me, Marie. I swear to God. I told you, we bought this house. I sacrificed. I break my ass for this family, and this is how I get repaid? A little space I wanted for myself. That's all I asked for.
11: Big space. Look how big your office
10: is. Oh, yeah, you're going to have a big space. I tell you, when I put my foot up your you're going to have a big space.
11: Don't speak like that in front of me.
10: Mother, what the hell are you doing right now? You're spending more of my money on some
11: I'm going to show you pictures as they're building it.
10: And you know why you talk to these people and take care of the situation?
11: But, Angelo, it's not just a shoe rack. It's a combo.
10: You're damn right it's not just a shoe rack. It's my office. My office, Marie. My office, which I broke my ass for this family.
11: That is an 800-square-foot office you
10: Marie,
11: have.
10: Obviously, you know, your calculations are way off. I don't know. Maybe every day when you go to the beauty parlor, all those vapors are going into your brain. My office is a damn shoebox as it is, and I'm not giving half of it to a closet. And you better get that money back. You're spending money like crazy. My office stays where it is.
3: I really can't give her the money back, though.
10: Hey, lady, we're going to find a way, and we're going to change it. I want to talk to your boss or whoever.
3: My
10: Somebody's
3: boss?
10: Somebody's going to give that money back.
3: Okay,
10: right.
3: Let me go get my boss for you. His name is Elvis Duran.
10: Yeah, okay.
3: How about if I put you on Elvis Duran in the morning show? Angelo, you just got phone tapped.
10: Oh, get the out of here. Are you kidding me? Do I need this with my blood pressure, Marie? You're killing me.
11: We really should get a closet.
10: By the way, Elvis, I'm sending you the bill for this closet if you don't mind.
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1: Hey, did you hear about this restaurant? They're not letting kids under 10 into the restaurant.
2: Oh, period?
1: Period.
2: Oh.
1: They announced this new rule on Instagram and Facebook, acknowledging that the ban on young children was likely to upset some patrons, while saying it needed to take control of the situation. Let me quote them. They say, "We love kids. We really, truly do. But lately, it's been extremely challenging to accommodate children. They had high noise levels, insufficient space for high chairs and servers who are cleaning up crazy messes." I know. I have many friends who work in the restaurant business. And for some reason, especially on brunch Sunday, parents bring their kids in and while they drink and get drunk. And the kids throw Cheerios all over the place.
2: Yeah,
3: all over the floor.
1: Yeah, my friend Steve said, "We don't even serve Cheerios."
2: No, because they bring their own. Most parents bring their own kids' snacks.
3: When I was a waitress, we used to argue if a table of a family with like little kids came in. We'd be like, "Not it, not it, not it."
1: Well, I know, but parents, you know, they deserve a nice day out. You can't
3: they
1: always
3: do.
1: But look, when I was a kid, I went out to eat with my parents. I wouldn't even look at my parents the wrong way. Never left the chair. They never let me walk around. It was always...
4: That makes two of us.
1: Yeah. They used to nail us to the friggin' chair, right?
3: That's not how it is anymore, though, because a lot of people, like you said, parents need a day out, and a lot of people will take it as, this is my time out. Somebody else is cleaning up after me, so go ham. And you are digging Cheerios out of the carpet, behind the booth, you know.
1: Also, children running around the restaurant create a legal liability, putting servers carrying trays of food and drinks at risk.
2: Your kids should not be running around a restaurant.
1: Well, they shouldn't.
4: Right. It's not the kid as much as it is the parent.
1: Right. There you go.
2: Right. And if my kid ever made a mess, I would leave an extra tip, because I think that's just what you should do.
3: I think so, really.
1: I don't think they usually do.
2: They don't.
1: But see, down in Tribeca, where I live, I mean, it's on Sundays, it's very unusual not to have your foot run over by a stroller, because they're all out. And then, you know, they park the strollers out front, like those on the sidewalk. You can't get by because there's strollers everywhere. But they deserve a day out, but they do get loaded, because they don't drive. In the city, they just push the stroller and they get drunk and go home.
2: I don't see a problem with, like, you know, having maybe a couple of hours where it's just adults, you know, no kids, like having certain times of the day. But I don't think your establishments should never allow children, unless it's like, you know, a boozy place where everyone's
3: like
2: just getting wasted, like a bar.
1: Yep. Wait a minute. I'm in.
2: I can just see the kids throwing spaghetti at each other.
3: Exactly.
1: Spaghetti fight. What's that, Nate?
5: I love watching the parents that actually care after their kids make a mess. The kids, one parent will take the kid to the car, and then the other parent stays and cleans up. When I was a server, I loved that person. Like, they actually respected the fact that it was them that caused the mess.
2: Yeah.
5: And you're not responsible for it.
1: Yeah, it's true. You'll be a parent one day.
5: Oh, really?
1: Wow. Yeah. And so, you know, do like Froggy.
5: You know something I don't know?
1: Do what Froggy's mom and dad and my mom and dad did. Nail your kid to the chair.
5: That happened with us, too.
4: Yep.
5: We were scared to even breathe during breakfast. My
4: exactly.
5: God.
1: Breathe.
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Halloween's still about 3 weeks away. 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

We're now less than 2 months out from Z100's Jingle Ball, presented by Capital One. Those 2 months going fly by. We are taking over MSG, as we do, December 11th, and inviting our friends, Teddy, and Somber, Hillary, Alex, to do their thing. 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Be here. 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Z100's Jingle Ball.

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0: Oh, I was talking about my sleep details from my Aura ring. Beth wanted to share her sleep details with us, and here's Beth.
2: Hey, Ryan. On my morning walk to the bus stop, I heard you got 5 hours and 33 minutes of sleep. I slept from 9 to 1, approximately, 9 p.m. to 1 a.m., putted around for 20 minutes to half an hour, and then slept again for another 3.5 hours. I just thought I would share that with you. I did get to sleep on an air mattress.
0: I think she's walking up a hill.
3: I love that for her.
0: Yeah. No, I don't putts around. What'd she say she does?
4: Yeah, she putted around.
0: Did she putt around?
4: Uh-huh.
0: I don't putt. I don't get up and putt anything.
4: No, but you get up and go to the bathroom.
3: Yeah, that's putting.
0: Mm-hmm. That's not putting. That's a necessity.
3: Wow. Well,
0: putting is like I'm going to get up and go to the fridge. Or putzing around is I'm going to get up and get a snack. I don't do any of that. That wastes time. I just lay there miserably and toss and turn. But thank you. Appreciate that. Sound rested.
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1: Celebrities occasionally have deeply awkward interactions with fans, and it's easy to assume the blame always rests on the fan, but Benson Boone just admitted the most horrifying moment he lived through with one of his supporters. It was all Benson's fault. It's an equally hilarious story. A little embarrassing, too. 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

0: Z100. All right, coming up next, if you're carving your pumpkins this week.
1: Yes.
0: You can carve it because it's fall and Halloween is on the way. But something to make it easier and have your pumpkin last longer coming up.

0: It's Ryan Seacrest on New York's number one hit music station, Z100. Quote of the day in a second. And most of us carve our pumpkin the same way every year. You cut around the stem, start emptying it out. But there's a better way. Cut it from the bottom. So if you cut from the bottom, it keeps the stem from rotting. It keeps the sides strong. It's easier to scoop out the pulp from the bottom as well. And then you can just set it over a candle with the hollow bottom. I've never done that before.
1: All these years. In my mind, I'm like, how do you balance it? Because the stem is going to be...
0: you cut it out.
1: The other way around. That's smart.
0: So try, because I know you're about to do that with your family, right,
1: Tanya? Yeah, this week.
0: Today's quote, what you admire in others is a reflection of your own potential. I thought that to be very interesting.
1: Yeah, it's gorgeous.
0: What you see in other people and you look up to is what you want to tap into. I love that.
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Your only way to see Alex Warren, Hilary Duff, Sommer, Teddy Swims, Charlie Puth. 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

0: It's Z100. Ryan Seacrest with you. Jessica, you have a crisis going on?
1: Yeah, a bit of a crisis. So I've been dating this guy for about like 2 or 3 months, and he has 2 kids from a previous relationship. And, you know, Halloween is coming up. So he told me that his ex had invited him to go trick-or-treating with the kids. This is their mom. And apparently they've like always done it together, and she wants to keep that tradition going for the kids. And then he asked if I wanted to come too, and that there's like nothing romantic about it whatsoever. But we've only been dating for like 3 months, and I haven't even met his ex before.
2: I feel like you're seeing this from like the wrong perspective, because you're going to want that relationship moving forward. If this is something that's like serious, you know, you're going to want to have the relationship with the mom. You're going to want to have a relationship with the kids, and you're going to have to do things that make you uncomfortable at some point down the road. So why not start now?
1: Okay. Yeah. I mean, that's great advice. I should be looking at it. That's so positive. And I feel like I've been just worried that is this too soon? And like, I'm getting in my head about it, but I'm going to talk to him, but I'm also going to also tell him I'm really honored that he wants me to be involved and be with his family. And now I'm getting excited. So thanks.
0: And I appreciate your thoughtfulness in all of this. It's really great that you're being thoughtful about it. So thank you for listening. Thank you for trusting us in the conversation. Great. Happy Halloween.
1: Happy Halloween. Thanks.
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0: 27th for the 4th annual Hollow Scream at Blood Manor. 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
1: I'm such a fan of that movie series.
0: Tonight, some of its witchy magic is coming to Webster Hall for I Put a Spell on You, a Sanderson sister act inspired by the film, which is a cross between a raucous costume party and a Broadway show, really, with over 100 performers, including Bo and Yang this year, and three Broadway vets playing the Sanderson sisters. Let's just say it's going to be a wild night. Also benefiting some great charities. Shows at 8 o'clock. 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

Z100. Every year, Time Magazine unveils their Time 100 Next, which highlights the world's 100 most influential rising stars. And an artist who made their up-and-comer list with his tribute in the magazine, penned by iconic fashion designer Stella McCartney, is also making our list in the top five. Coming up.

tribute to Somber for his inclusion in Time Magazine's Time 100 Next 2026, noting a parallel in their childhoods. He was raised by a musician dad, like Stella was by Paul McCartney, and she knows a home full of music deeply impacted both their creative developments. Here's Somber at 3.

0: If you just got here, you got here in time for the biggest one. After building towards a top spot on American Top 40 over the weekend, Ella Langley starts off the week at number one on the top five. Here she is, Choosing Texas,
1: the biggest one. 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

Z100. Carly Rae Jepsen, who dropped her critically acclaimed album Day and Night last month, has just confirmed she'll be spending several days and nights on the road next year in support of it, starting in the spring in her native Canada. We got info and dates up at onairwithryan.com. 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

If you're a fan of Alex Warren and his sensational new album, Wild Child, in particular, he'll be singing select cuts off that at our Z100 Jingle Ball presented by Capital One, December 11th, MSG. Crystal has your tickets. Next shot to win with her, 2 o'clock, right here on

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1: I don't understand these like medical TikTok trends or advice, sketchy advice people give, like eating mini clay pots on TikTok. Like the trend apparently that grew out of a creator posting about cravings for dirt during pregnancy.
2: Yeah, I've done. I do a lot of saying, these trends.
1: You ate clay to detoxify your body?
2: No, not the clay eating, but I fell victim. All right,
1: hold on. Let's get into the top three next.

0: Z100 is New York's number one hit music station. TikTok health advice. Now, eating mini clay pots. Okay, this is a trend. Just on the sound and surface level, eating mini clay pots, sometimes with lime juice or tahini. The trend apparently grew out of somebody posting about cravings and craving dirt during pregnancy and saying eating clay detoxifies the body. It does not. If you crave dirt, you're low on iron, bro.
1: So maybe
0: don't eat clay pots. Yes, not clay pots. And it's not good for your teeth.
1: Yeah, that does sound. But again, that's the prompts that get you. So this one, shoving garlic up your nose. TikTok users are putting a peeled raw garlic clove in each nostril for 20 minutes, claiming that it clears congestion. If I was super congested and I saw this on TikTok, I'd probably try it.
0: No, it's going to burn your nose.
1: Yeah,
0: garlic
1: exactly.
0: is going to irritate the skin inside your nose, which is already sensitive. And did you try this one, salt stomping?
1: Yes, I did try this one.
0: So people are standing barefoot. This is a TikTok trend.
1: Yep.
0: In a pile of salt for 10 minutes before bed, claiming it reduces stress, regulates the nervous system, and improves sleep. So you tried it, and you think it made a difference?
1: I do think it made a difference, yeah.
0: And now, is that any chance that's placebo?
1: There's a high chance that it's placebo, but in my mind, if it's not harming you and it's helping you, why not?
0: Scientists and doctors say, great, go for it.
1: Great.
0: But it doesn't do anything.
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1: I just want to look around the room. I would say, Tanya, you are a hugger. When somebody meets you for the first time, often you will... you'll hug.
2: Yeah, I like a hug.
1: Mm-hmm. Your universal greeting is a hug. It's not for everybody.

0: song could ever say.
1: Z100, it's Ryan Seacrest. If you are not a hugger and you meet a hugger like Tanya and you go in with a handshake, that creates a very awkward collision.
2: Yeah, I've had some awkward moments, but I will say most of the time if people go in with the hand and then they see me coming in for the hug, they'll come in for the hug.
1: They'll change.
2: Yeah, yeah.
1: Well, Michaela,
2: yeah.
1: When you met all those guys on Blind Isn't Love or Love Isn't Blind
3: yes.
1: And narrowed it down to Rusty, your choice, you had to meet and say hi to all the guys at some point. Did you handshake, hug, do the one cheek kiss?
2: Oh.
3: So I went in for a hug, but one of them went in for a handshake, so it was kind of awkward. But I don't know what the right thing to do is anymore because I'm a hugger.
1: It really is, I think, individual dependent. I mean, I think at work, you just extend your hand. But then again, at our work, with artists and the kind of vibe we have, a lot of people hug, right? I mean, Mark, what do?
4: I'm a handshaker because I don't want to assume hug.
2: Yeah.
4: It's weird as a male to assume hug, right?
2: But I feel like people don't like shaking hands.
1: What about hugging other guys?
4: Hugging other guys is okay, but then you do like the kind of like half hug, like kind of smack on the back one time.
1: Yeah.
2: Yeah.
1: I know,
2: guys,
1: but
2: do
1: I find that to be so contrived and weird that we do that. I think if you are a hugger, people can see you coming. You go ahead and you keep that. But if you want to have an absolute zero chance of an awkward collision, just extend the hand. That would be the best way to keep it clean and simple.
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Just like that, it's a Monday afternoon. Your chance right now to win sold-out Z100 Jingle Ball tickets is presented by Capital One. Ayo, I'm with you all afternoon at La Crystal Rosas. 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MSG, Friday, December 11th. 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
1: Let's do it. Hello, who's this? Where are we at?
2: Donica from Middletown, New Jersey. 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
1: Thank you so much for locking in. 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So insane. I'm Crystal Rosas. 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
2: 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Thank you.
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1: That's the beaches, edge of the earth. You'll see them at our sold out Z100 Jingle Ball presented by Capital One. We just gave out a pair of tickets. 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I'm Crystal Rosas here in Edison, Jersey. Teresa, anything coming up that you're excited about for the fall?
2: Actually, going to Salem with my friends, so that should be fun.
1: I saw a video going crazy of how many people have been taking the train to and from Salem this year. Is there something going on?
2: It's the 400th anniversary of the witch trial, so we're looking forward to it. We love that kind of spooky stuff.
1: Oh, that's why. Makes sense. Wait, I love this. And are y'all dressing up? What's the vibe?
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0: Wild Z100, New York's number one hit music station. I'm Crystal Rosas, always locked in here in Merrick, Long Island. Lauren, you're trying to win these sold out Z100 Jingle Ball tickets. Those are coming up at 4 p.m. What's the fit if we win? What are we wearing?
1: Oh, well, I don't know. My daughter's going to have to tell me what to do. Whatever she says.

0: Happy Fall, Z100, New York's number one hit music station. What's up? I'm Crystal Rosas, always here, Lynbrook, Emma Jean. We are talking fall vibes. What's getting you in the fall spirit right now?
1: Pumpkin ice cream.
0: Ooh, I'm a coffee ice cream girl, but pumpkin ice cream sounds so good.
1: It's awesome. I like pumpkin spice, too.
0: Yeah, don't get me started with the PSL girl.
1: I'm looking forward to carving pumpkins, Halloween.
0: Me, too. Plus, Halloween this year is on a Saturday. It's about to be big lit. We're almost halfway through October. You hanging out with Bringing the Fall Vibes. Let us know on socials at Z100 New York. I'm at La Crystal Rosas. And another reminder that your chance at sold out Z100 Jingle Ball tickets coming up at 4 p.m. right here on Z100.
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It's 3 p.m. in the city. I'm with you all afternoon at La Crystal Rosas. 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

Z100 New York's number one hit music station. Que transas, Crystal Rosas. None of us have this on our bingo card. Kelly Clarkson against this small mom and pop antique shop in Brooklyn. They've been spatting back and forth all weekend. At this point, what I want is a full 10-part TikTok story time from Kelly Clarkson. I want every single detail that would be iconic.

0: 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We're besties, right? On everything. I'm at La Crystal Rosas. My dad's always chiming in. He's hanging out on our free iHeartRadio app. Bobby, happy fall. What are like your top fall foods? What are you ordering that gives you fall vibes?
1: Lasagna.
0: Okay.
1: Enchiladas.
0: Yes. ¿Qué más?
1: And chile relleno.
0: Okay, I'm not a chile relleno girly, but mommy makes the best chile rellenos.
1: You sure do, yep.
0: Okay, I wouldn't have predicted all those as fall foods, but you hanging out. What are your favorite fall foods right now? I'm feeling a little scratch in the back of my throat. I need some caldo de pollo ASAP, some chicken soup. But you can let us know on socials at Z100 New York, text us to 55100. I'm at La Crystal Rosa.
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Welcome. 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My name's Crystal Rosas. Tame Impala saying that he would love to just play a tiny little show in a pub somewhere. Imagine if he pulled up to like Rudy's here in Hell's Kitchen. That would be everything. New Tame Impala, Loser.

Don't Judge Me on a commercial Freezy 100 New York's number one hit music station. I'm Crystal Rosas. The Secret Lives of Mormon Wives. I follow all the girls. I follow the dad talks. Dakota's being so messy posting thirst traps with Shania yesterday. Bruh.

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1: Z100. Oh, and in two more songs, you're sold out Z100 Jingle Ball tickets. Do you remember the shoe dance from TikTok? Well, there's a fan that pretended to take a picture with Steve Lacy here. He hit the shoot instead, and Steve just walked away. He later reposted on his story saying, "This pissed me off." New Steve Lacy. Oh, yeah.

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1: I love this part. I'm Crystal Rosas. Hi, hi. Who's this? Where are we at?
2: Hi, I'm Donna calling from Elmont.
1: What are you up to?
2: Almost making dinner. Chicken cutlets.
1: You are thriving. You're doing it. Yep, you are caller 100.
2: I'm caller 100.
1: It's so crazy. I know. You are in our sold out Z100 Jingle Ball presented by Capital One at MSG Friday, December 11th to see Somber, Teddy Swims, Hillary Duff, Charlie Puth, Alex Warren, Sienna, Spyro TXT with Young June, Freya Sky, Stella Lefty, special performances from The Beaches, Bella Kay, and more, plus a chance to win $5,000. You did that.
2: Thank you. Yay!
1: Of course. That's all you. Now, you lucked in. Don't worry. 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
1: 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This is dope. Rolling Stone got together Zara Larsson and Robin Konnichiwa. If you didn't know, they're both two generations of Swedish superstars. It was such a great combo. New Zara Larsson and Tyla here. She did it again.

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2: 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Up by Tarrytown this Saturday, hundreds of people dressed as witches paddleboarded along the Hudson River.

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We're 2 hours commercial free. Scoop Bagels on East 53rd is going viral because they turned their fall bagels into what looks like a mini pumpkin. So freaking cute.

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2: 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I'm Crystal Rosas. Something Taylor Swift loves is the West Village. Her and her hubby, Travis, were holding hands for a dinner date at the Jane Hotel. Here's her latest, Patient Zero.

an update on the sewer people. Z100, New York's number one hit music station. While we're 2 hours commercial free, I'm Crystal Rosas. I'm very interested in all these sewer people that are popping out of street holes here in the city. They're saying they've just been looking for jewels and gold and valuables down there.

That's new Harry Styles, Dance No More, Z100 New York's number one hit music station. Our Knicks, Jalen and his wifey, Allie Brunson, they went to another Harry Styles MSG show this weekend.

Z100, New York's number one hit music station. Did you see over the weekend, Tobey Maguire officiated his ex-wife's second marriage? I need to know, she's marrying the heir of a billionaire.

0: Teddy Swims here, pulling up to our sold out Z100 Jingle Ball. Win those tickets coming up at 6 p.m. I'm Crystal Rosas here in Seaford. Maria, who are you and your daughter excited about on the lineup?
1: Who wants to see Gigi?
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1: Yeah.
0: Yes, and you, Mom?
1: I am ready for Hillary Duff.
0: Girl, me too.

That's new music, Rosé Nutrix, Z100, New York's number one hit music station. She posted a cute video on IG trying some Swedish fish. She started doing those ASMR taps on the bag.

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Ayo, I'm Crystal Rosa-Somber here, pulling up our sold-out Z100 Jingle Ball presented by Capital One. 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
1: 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Ayo, I'm a Crystal Rosas with this new one from Alex Warren, who is in the house for our sold out Z100 Jingle Ball. Your ticket's coming up at 6. Here's Emerald Eyes.

0: new Alex Warren Emerald Eyes. He's pulling up for our sold out Z100 Jingle Ball presented by Capital One on Z100, New York's number one hit music station. I'm Crystal Rosas, and I've shared when you win tickets for our sold out Z100 Jingle Ball, you're also qualified for $5,000. So our winner from this past week was on hold. So let's get her on and tell her the big news. Hello?
1: Hello.
0: Is this Ava from here in Manhattan?
1: Who's calling?
0: Wait, is this Ava or no?
1: Yeah.
0: This is Z100 calling. What's up?
1: Oh, I'm doing okay.
0: Is something wrong?
1: No, I'm just kind of sick right now.
0: I'm so sorry. Yeah, girl, me too. My throat, something's going on. Wait, are you okay?
1: I've been kind of stuck at college right now, so there's not a lot I can do, but, you know, just trying to do whatever I can to off medicine.
0: I'm so sorry, not feeling good, Ava. I'm Crystal with Z100.
1: Hi, nice to meet you, Crystal.
0: Nice to talk with you, too. Wait, it looks like you won sold out Z100 Jingle Ball tickets with Ryan Seacrest, right?
1: Yeah.
0: Wait, that's iconic.
1: I was just so shocked. Like, I couldn't believe it. I was like, oh my God, oh my God.
0: Right. And then you also heard that whoever wins sold out Z100 Jingle Ball tickets is qualified for $5,000.
1: Yes.
0: What would that mean if you won that money?
1: I don't know. That would be even more shocking. Like, oh my God, that would be so crazy.
0: Well, Ava, I have some news, sis.
1: No. Are you actually?
0: Well, I'm sorry you're sick. You can't really show too much excitement, but yes, you are our $5,000 winner from this past week. Z100. I keep on winning.
1: Oh my God! That's so crazy. Oh my God. Thank you so much.
0: Of course, Ava. Thank you for always hanging out with us, for trying over and over to win those Jingle Ball tickets. And like I said, I hate being sick, so I hope that you feel better, okay, Queen? I hope this helped a little bit.
1: Okay, yeah, it did. Thank you so much.
0: You deserve it, Ava. I'm going to put you on hold and pass you through to producer Alyssa, okay?
1: Okay.
0: Congratulations again, and feel better, Queen.
1: Thank you.
0: Now, you hanging out, how cool is that? You have a chance to win $5,000 on top of your sold-out Z100 Jingle Ball tickets. Kayla's going to shoot those to you coming up at 6 p.m., so take us on the go with your free iHeartRadio app. I'm back tomorrow afternoon. Till then, at La Crystal Rosas.
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Yeah, right, picture that with a Kodak. Or better yet, go to Times Square, take a picture of me with a Kodak. 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
15: 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Speaking of Jingle Ball, Teddy Swims is also performing. We're doing Mr. Know-It-All on Z100.

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0: 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So Zara Larsson did an interview with Rolling Stone where she talked about all the brand deals that she's lost just for speaking out about things she believes in and why she started doing that and where that came from.
1: And I think I just fought so much with people online in my comments, on my blog, and I'm quite reactive. 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
1: Because I was just like, how do I respond to this? 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

I'm Kayla. However you are spending your night, I'm glad we're spending a little bit of it together. You can always leave me a message by using that talkback mic on the iHeartRadio app. It'll come right here to the studio. So you can request a song, give somebody a shout out, or just say hi.

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1: 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Come on, come on.

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Z100. I've always said they needed a one-stop shop for all things Christmas items, and they're doing that. It's a Spirit Halloween spinoff. So they started this actually in like 2024, but now it's coming to more stores, 44 across 15 states. You can get your tree, decorations,

0: 800. I almost had a meltdown yesterday because I'm not the best cook and I couldn't figure out what I wanted to make for dinner. It's like, where's your mom when you need it? Adulting problems, right? What is the best thing that your mom makes?
1: Lasagna. It's the best, I swear to God.
0: Ooh, okay. Does she have like a special recipe or something?
1: She makes like, it's like cheese. I don't know. She just makes it so good. It's the best lasagna I've ever had. It's her best meal.
0: It's that mama's special touch. That's what it is.
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